0: out here, so you know he's working really hard. And the score is really close for him.
1: A huge AFL move could be on the cards, with growing speculation that Giants superstar Toby Green may be headed south. Air News' Sarah Patterson reports.
2: Green is reportedly set to meet with Geelong this week about the possibility of switching teams, though some pundits suggest a move back to his home state of Victoria would be less about winning a flag and more about family. The Giants skipper has been linked to the Cats for several weeks now, the potential for reuniting with good mate Jeremy Cameron considered a big sweetener. Sarah Patterson, S Sport.
1: And Broncos captain Adam Reynolds has played his last game in the NRL. The champion halfback has been ruled out of Brisbane's final two games due to injury concerns. Reynolds says he understands the decision by the coaching staff.
3: They're caring about you as a person before an athlete. Medical staff and Mads were quite concerned whether I'd get through, you know, parts of the game or not. So after going back and forth, just decided to call it. 30 minutes on the field wouldn't define, you know, the career I've had.
1: Australian Independent Radio News.
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6: Your local weather in the Yass Valley for Tuesday, August 25. Rain today, a little windy, the chance of a thunderstorm with 10 to 25 millimetres of falls, heading for 16 degrees. Getting down to 12 overnight, then a shower or two tomorrow, up to 3 millimetres of falls with possible thunderstorms for a top of 17. Thursday, partly cloudy, also 17. Friday, partly cloudy and 16. Today, it's getting up to 16 degrees in Yass, 17 in Goulburn and 16 in Canberra. Now you're up to date with the weather on Yass FM.
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11: Well, well, well, back to folk favourites here, taking you up for one more hour of this show. I hope you've been enjoying the Leonard Cohen special so far. I try to take a little break in the studio while the news goes on, but it's always very difficult not to have an ear out for what's going on in the world, and I just can't forget that line. No one is exempt from the sanctions from the United States. No one is exempt from sanctions. So immediately I thought, well, that also probably means us right here in Australia. We're not exempt either from the sanctions of the United States if we're to take anything that they say seriously. And I heard, of course, again, that use of the word regime. Well, you can talk about regimes, but as I said last week, I think we have another regime on the cards. That is the US regime, the regime of the United States of America. Well, if they want to call everybody else a regime, perhaps it's time that we call them a regime. Well, as always, it's important to come back to the community. And we've got here Yass FM Weekly Community Library. We're going to now call it Library. We've got church services, 11 a.m., the Catholic Parish and the Uniting Church holding their services, or the Mass in the case of the Catholics. And the Uniting Church also will have a worship service at 2 p.m., today. Parishioners and general public, welcome. St. Andrew's there is office opposite the Yass Hospital on Cliff Street. Yass Area Network of Land Care Groups, 9:30 a.m. is having the event. in the nursery area located behind the men's shed. Very important. This will be a native seed propagation session. Anybody who is interested in learning about and supporting Australian native plant propagation is encouraged to attend this 9:30 a.m. event. In this case, we're going to have to do it next week, but it probably is still going on for the Yass Area Network of Landcare Groups. And I should add that Landcare, as you may know, operates throughout Australia and does incredible work, working with farmers to plant excellent Australian native plants. And the wonderful thing about that is it really helps the environment. And in the case of our region in particular, we've seen the superb parrot return, and that's largely because Landcare has been planting a lot of the plants that the superb parrot needs. So go and support Landcare or look it up and see what it's all about. Maisie's Choir, 10:30 a.m. will be getting together to sing, as always. It's held at the CWA Hall, Banjo Patterson Park. It'll cost you $50 for an 8-week term. But get to know Maisie's Choir there if you want to at the Banjo Patterson Park, not close, not too far away from there, the CWA Hall. The Essendon District Historical Society is always 10 a.m. has just opened there. And that's free entry to the History Centre archives. Or if you want to do something more specific, call them up for an appointment. That's 247A Comer Street, right next to the Visitor Information Centre. Now, we've got Men's Shed, has a community exercise group there today, beginning at 10 a.m. It's just begun. It's at the community centre in Yass Valley Way in North Yass. The Men's Shed operates throughout the region and does incredible work. Yass Valley Anglican Church has a craft group that's operating from 12 noon. What have we got? We have here also the weekly meeting of the Rotary Club, 5 p.m. in the evening today. Yass Good Vibes Adult Choir, also operating in the evening. That's at the Mount Carmel School Hall in Yass. And as mentioned before, the Men's Shed is open from 9 a.m. So that's 1428 Yass Valley Way if you want to go pop over there and have a chat. The golf club is also, from this morning, this is something to think about for next week, open. What is this? Golf Shop Stableford. I'll have to ask about that one. Anyway, go and check that out. You know where it is. Well, that's all we have time. The other thing I just wanted to mention is the Liberty Theatre. The Liberty Theatre is operating, as you know, and the Playboy of the Western World film will be on at 4 p.m. on Sunday the 13th of September, and then Ghostbusters on the 4th of October. So check that out. The Liberty Theatre is still is now operating, and it's a relatively new thing. But what a wonderful thing to have a cinema, and an old one at that, operating in the town. And then also, don't forget that 18th to the 20th September is the Irish and Celtic Music Festival. It's always excellent. There's a lot that you can do there. Save the date, join the crack, or the crack in Yass, gee whiz, everything's muddled here. But if you want to look that up, go to irishcelticmusicfestival.com, irishcelticmusicfestival.com, and check it out. So coming very soon in September, back to the show. Well, we're doing Leonard Cohen. How about this? Here's Democracy. Pretty relevant. And it's Democracy Live from Leonard Cohen.

0: Thank you so much, ladies and gentlemen. Thank you.
1: Strikingly relevant there. Democracy is Coming to the USA from Leonard Cohen, and that was in Los Angeles. And this is, of course, a Leonard Cohen feature. And it is very relevant also because while we keep hearing about the United States involvement in regime change, and when I read the article, a Wikipedia article, in fact, on United States involvement in regime change, I wanted to get my head around it. And it's one of the longest articles on Wikipedia that I've ever read. Of course, you've got to cross-check everything you read on Wikipedia, but most of it's factual, and it's extraordinarily long. It takes a long time to get through because they've invaded so many countries. And often they invade countries in the guise that they're bringing democracy to those countries. But then nobody's asking the question, well, is the United States a democracy? And there's a lot of problems with their so-called democratic system. So I really like that Leonard Cohen is putting a question, well, if you want to invade all these countries to impose your view of democracy on them, maybe we need to examine whether you, in fact, have democracy yourself. It's time to move to World Takes on Folk. As always, we have an international focus. And here's mountain music. Would you believe it? Mountain music from Kyrgyzstan. And this is from the ensemble Tengir 2. And we've got two songs here, Gul, which means flower, and Esimde, I remember. And there's some incredible instrumentation. As always, we try to feature some of the folk instruments from the world. So take a listen to this. Folk music or mountain music from Kyrgyzstan.

some really gorgeous mountain music from Kyrgyzstan. Yes, that was Isimde, I Remember, and Gul Flower from the ensemble Tengir 2. And we're going to return a little bit later to some more from that album. Well, it's time to return now to Leonard Cohen with Famous Blue Raincoat live.

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And those were the reason that was New York. 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For the workers in song, probably still is, for those of them left.

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11: There aren't any real thunderstorms right now, but that's certainly a nice sound effect to get us back to the show here with Leonard Cohen. And if you were listening before the promos, it was live in Dublin, the Chelsea Hotel, and we've been featuring a lot of music, including the Dubliners, from Ireland lately in preparation for the Irish Festival, the Irish and Celtic Music Festival, 18th to the 20th September. Get down there. Before that, we had Famous Blue Raincoat. It's time for Everybody Knows Now. Everybody Knows, another Leonard Cohen classic.

But Anne knows that the fight was fixed. The poor stay poor, the rich get rich. That's how it goes. Everybody knows. Everybody knows that the boat is leaking. Everybody knows the captain lied. Everybody got this broken feeling, like their father or their dog just died. Everybody talking to their pockets. Everybody wants a box of chocolates and a long stem rose.

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Everybody knows you're in trouble. 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

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Destroying the fetus now.

Live in Dublin there, Leonard Cohen with The Future. And everybody knows from an album of his Dublin, Live Dublin recording in 2013, so some time back ago now. I promised before that I'd do one more from the Kyrgyzstan music, mountain music, and there's Joel Jerish on the road, and then we'll close with Closing Time.

A gorgeous little instrumental there from the ensemble Tengir 2, Mountain Music from Kyrgyzstan, On the Road. Well, let's finish with Closing Time. Again, live in Dublin, we hope you've enjoyed this feature of Leonard Cohen, and we'll see you all next week.

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2: Hello there, I'm Sean Bindley. A wiring fault has caused peak hour headaches for Sydney train passengers on the North Shore line. Urgent repairs were needed at Chatswood, causing trains to be suspended between Gordon and Chatswood. Disruptions also hit the T1 Western and T9 lines. This commuter says it's been a hassle getting to uni.
3: Left early, so that's at least a good thing, but mate, I was just frustrated.
4: Yeah.
3: No, it was a bit annoying.
2: A statewide New South Wales gambling exclusion register implementing facial recognition technology could be introduced in a bid to reduce harm. Jefferson Shaw reports.
5: Gaming operators will soon need to give up 1 in 2 poker machine entitlements sold, fulfilling a Minns government election promise increasing forfeiture rates. It's part of a wider gaming reform package, introducing a New South Wales-wide exclusion register with mandatory facial recognition technology at gaming room entrances by 2028. In addition to self-exclusion, family, friends, venues and police would also be able to exclude individuals where there's significant risk of harm. The government says it will also review the length of the 6-hour mandatory gaming shutdown period. Jefferson Shaw, State Parliament.
2: Transport experts in Victoria claim trying to change the suburban rail loop now to save money will deliver a far inferior project. The Premier Ben Carroll is trying to claw back $2 billion, scrapping extra car parking at Glen Waverley, a second station entrance at Clayton will go, along with pedestrian bridges in Burwood and Cheltenham. Infrastructure advisor Dr. Eric Keyes fears they're making crucial mistakes.
6: $2 billion out of a, you know, what we're told is a $35 billion project is less than 10%. Mm. And yet the connections that are getting cut are critical to the way people will experience the service once it opens.
2: A man will face court today after more than $1 million worth of drugs were dropped into a North Queensland prison by drone. Amy Drew has the details.
7: The drone was discovered on the grounds of Townsville Correctional Centre in May, along with a package allegedly containing methamphetamine, GBL and large quantities of prescription drugs, said to be worth more than $1 million. Syringes, a glass pipe, mobile phone and SIM card were also allegedly found. The 47-year-old man was apprehended following a joint investigation by corrective services and officers in Townsville and Bundaberg. He's facing 5 counts of supplying dangerous drugs, along with trafficking and dealing.
2: And Adelaide has had some significant rainfall overnight. Michael Conway from the Weather Bureau says it was close to record-breaking.
8: Adelaide was the fifth highest for August and the highest since 1934 with 29 millimetres. The record is 1851, that shows you how long the records go back, with 56.6 millimetres in August. But it was a very wet day, and we had plenty of totals of 25 to 45 millimetres, even up higher in the Mount Lockyer Ranges, Lenswood 65.
2: And a report shows young Australians are at risk of becoming worse off than the generation before them. They earn less than the last generation at the same age and have a level of home ownership the same as in the 1940s. Anglicare Executive Director Casey Chambers says the promise of progress for future generations is being broken.
9: And what we're seeing is that younger Australians today, people under 35 or so, are nowhere near the position that older Australians were when they were that age.
2: This is Air National News. In AFL news, Geelong, the Western Bulldogs and Richmond are the 3 clubs left in the race for Zach Butters after the star midfielder told Port Adelaide he'll be returning to Victoria. Meanwhile, Mark McVay has hit the ground running as Essendon's new coach, already taking part in list management meetings. He's been unanimously appointed to the role, starting immediately and leaving his job as assistant coach at the Swans. Former teammate Matthew Lloyd telling Footy Classified he is the right man for the job.
10: These jobs are hard to get. He understands just how big this job is. He's not naive. He understands that it's not going to be easy with where the club's currently at. Now he has to get to work. He's finished with the Sydney Swans as of now, and he's already been in list management.
2: In rugby league, Thursday night's dead rubber between the Broncos and Storm will trial a kickoff change for the first time. The team conceding points will have the option to receive the ball rather than kicking off. And Brisbane Football Club Lions FC are hoping to keep their Australian Cup fairy tale alive in tonight's quarterfinal. Coach Dan Barber says they're starting to believe after historic wins over Perth Glory and Melbourne City.
11: Just under 800 teams nationally start off in the competition, and we're fortunate enough at the minute to be in the last 8. It's been an unbelievable journey so far, and everyone's buzzing around the club, as you can imagine.
2: And a new record has been set in the English Premier League, Chelsea scoring in the opening 31 seconds in their 3-2 win over Fulham. Brazilian superstar João Pedro getting his team off to a flyer.
12: And here's João Pedro, wow. And he digs it past the keeper. Yeah.
2: Australian Independent Radio News.
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12: Your local weather in the Yass Valley for Tuesday, August 25. Rain today, a little windy, the chance of a thunderstorm with 10 to 25 millimetres of falls, heading for 16 degrees. Getting down to 12 overnight, then a shower or two tomorrow, up to 3 millimetres of falls with possible thunderstorms for a top of 17. Thursday, partly cloudy, also 17. Friday, partly cloudy and 16. Today, it's getting up to 16 degrees in Yass, 17 in Goulburn and 16 in Canberra. Now you're up to date with the weather on Yass FM.
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0: 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As your state MP, I'm here to make a positive difference to the Yass Valley community. 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I'm here to make sure your needs are being met, and I want to continue my track record of delivering results. I'm always fighting to ensure that our region receives its fair share of resources from the state government, such as health, education, roads, for small businesses and much more. 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
4: Hello there, I'm Sean Bindley. The federal government is being urged to act on technology being used to spread potentially dangerous health information. Deep fake content online can impersonate health professionals, encouraging people to abandon clinical therapies. Australian Medical Association Vice President Julian Raitt says regulations currently don't allow for the removal of these videos online.
5: So we'd like to see strong transparency requirements and effective safeguards so that harmful information can be removed in a timely fashion.
4: Victorian Premier Ben Carroll says he'll scrap the bells and whistles on the suburban rail loop to save $2 billion from the project's budget. Two underground station interchanges at Box Hill and Glen Waverley would be built above ground instead. A second station entrance at Clayton will be cut, along with pedestrian bridges in Burwood and Cheltenham. The Premier saying the changes will bring the total cost of Stage 1 down to $33 billion.
6: So the changes we are making are ensuring that they're common sense without all the bells and whistles. Overpasses, walkways, car parks, community grants are nice to haves, but they are not needed to build the orbital railway line.
4: To New South Wales, where sagging overhead wires have been blamed for major disruptions for train passengers on the North Shore line. Urgent repairs were needed at Chatswood, causing trains to be suspended between Gordon and Chatswood during the morning peak. Primary repairs have been completed, but trains are yet to resume. Disruptions also hit the T1 Western and T9 lines. Meanwhile, the state's opposition wants the government to halt any further works on converting part of Moore Park Golf Course, saying the coalition will restore the full 18 holes if it wins the state election. The government is reducing the size of the course to convert the land into green space for public use. Opposition leader Kelly Sloan says there are better ways to offer parkland to inner city residents.
7: The idea that this, you know, having to give up 18 holes will serve them better is a nonsense. Coming across that very busy highway is also problematic. There are choke points.
4: To Western Australia, where an 87-year-old grandfather has spent another night lost around the wheatbelt town of Wagen. James Valentine, who has dementia, failed to return home from a walk around the town on Saturday morning and hasn't been seen since. Mounted police, the air wing, drones and the SES are involved in the search. Acting Inspector Craig Worsley says there is a large area to search.
8: Jim's got a large family, so yeah, it's not the best time for them, obviously. As long as we think there's places to search which are probable, we will continue the search.
4: And lab-grown meat is closer to reality following a discovery by Australian researchers. Air News' Lee Harrison has more.
9: Researchers from the University of Queensland say recycled cultivated meat waste has the ability to grow microalgae and, when fed back into the system, has the ability to help grow new meat cells. Lead researcher Dr. Melanie Oi says the findings could not only reduce waste but cut production costs.
10: We can also use the algae to extract nutrients, which can then be added into the nutrient broth. So we have a circular system where the algae act as a life support system.
9: The university is now working with an Australian cultivated meat company to see if the technology can work on a large scale.
4: This is Air National News. In rugby league, Broncos veteran Ben Hunt has shed light on Adam Reynolds' sudden retirement, revealing players only found out the news yesterday afternoon. The two-time premiership winner has been ruled out of Brisbane's last two games with injury, effectively bringing an end to his 323-game career. Hunt says the team are gutted for the skipper.
11: He wanted to get out there, and from what I'm gauging, most of the players are pretty disappointed too. We thought he deserved that send-off. You know, Reynolds hasn't given us a lot of details, but yeah, we're pretty disappointed that he's not going to be out there with us.
4: In AFL, Mark McVay will face the media for the first time today as Essendon coach. The Sydney assistant coach has signed a three-year deal at the Bombers, leaving the Swans immediately. He spoke to members on Bombers social media.
12: I'm overwhelmed with emotion. To be able to represent you, our supporters, our members, is a dream come true. I can't wait to get started. I can't wait to meet you all. And over the next few weeks, hopefully we'll see our club continue to evolve and become what we know it all can be.
4: Geelong, the Western Bulldogs and Richmond are the three clubs left in the race for Zach Butters after the star midfielder told Port Adelaide he'd be returning to Victoria. And Gold Coast forward Ben King is set to return to Victoria as well after informing the Suns he'll explore his options as a free agent. King was named in the 46-man All-Australian squad and is expected to sign with the Hawks. Australian Independent Radio News.
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14: Your local weather in the Yass Valley for Tuesday, August 25. Rain today, a little windy, the chance of a thunderstorm with 10 to 25 millimetres of falls, heading for 16 degrees. Getting down to 12 overnight, then a shower or two tomorrow, up to 3 millimetres of falls with possible thunderstorms for a top of 17. Thursday, partly cloudy, also 17. Friday, partly cloudy and 16. Today, it's getting up to 16 degrees in Yass, 17 in Goulburn and 16 in Canberra. Now you're up to date with the weather on Yass FM.
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1: you. Hello there, this is Michael Lynch. In our medical news today comes a call for high salary earners who don't have private hospital insurance to pay a higher Medicare levy. Jack Fenwick has the details.
2: Private Healthcare Australia has proposed doubling the Medicare levy surcharge for high-income earners without insurance to 3%. Insurers pitched the move as an alternative to the federal government's plan to slash age-based rebates, which they warn will force 3 million older Australians to pay significantly higher premiums. The industry group argues the higher penalty would provide the government $410 million a year in additional revenue and drive 380,000 people into private healthcare, relieving pressure on the public system without penalising seniors.
1: About a third of all scam reports and losses nationwide occur in New South Wales. Those scams in the first half of this year have resulted in losses reported by residents of $56.7 million. Fair Trading Minister Anuluk Shanthivong says anyone can become a scamming victim.
3: As scams become more sophisticated through different digital channels, there's never been a more important time just to check before you click.
1: Drugs with a street value of $1 million have been dropped into a northern Queensland prison by drone. Amy Drew has that story.
4: The drone was discovered on the grounds of Townsville Correctional Centre in May, along with a package allegedly containing methamphetamine, GBL and large quantities of prescription drugs, said to be worth more than $1 million. Syringes, a glass pipe, mobile phone and SIM card were also allegedly found. The 47-year-old man was apprehended following a joint investigation by Corrective Services and officers in Townsville and Bundaberg. He's facing 5 counts of supplying dangerous drugs, along with trafficking and dealing.
1: To our world news now, and 6 months after the United States declared war on Iran, the conflict continues, with US Treasury Secretary Scott Bessent warning the Islamic nation that Washington plans to crush it with new economic sanctions.
5: We are launching an economic onslaught against Iran's financial connections around the globe. Our objective is to sever every economic lifeline that sustains this tyrannical regime until Tehran stands alone.
1: Co-chairing his first meeting of the Coalition of the Willing Group of countries allied to Ukraine, UK Prime Minister Andy Burnham says Britain will continue to do what it's done since the start of this conflict, which is to provide support for Ukraine to defend itself. Burnham says Britain is not a fair-weather friend and that continued support for Kyiv is vital for European security. In other news, Anthony Albanese has assured the West Australian government there'll be no change to its GST arrangements with WA. Samples of creek water have found species of rainforest frogs in areas of Queensland never seen before. And the Bureau of Statistics says it's collected more than 10 million completed census forms. In their finance news, the All Ords is trading up 30 points at 93.46 and one Australian dollar is buying 71.56 US cents. This is AIR National News. Aussie wicketkeeper Alex Carey says he's confident Marnus Labuschagne is close to a career-saving knock. After belting only 36 runs in 3 innings against Bangladesh, the Queenslander is in some doubt as to whether he'll be selected for October's touring squad to South Africa. But Carey says Labuschagne is brilliant at his best and he's not far away.
6: I don't think many batters found it easy out here, so, you know, he's working really hard. And the score is really close for him.
1: Thursday night's dead rubber between the Broncos and Storm will trial the NRL's kickoff change for the first time. The team conceding points will have the option to receive the ball rather than kicking off. To soccer, and a great start for new Chelsea manager Xabi Alonso, his side recording a 3-2 win against Fulham. That victory came after Cole Palmer booted the third goal for Chelsea early in the second half.
7: And he feeds Cole Palmer, and Palmer puts it in the net and the flag has stayed down. There'll certainly be a check, but Cole Palmer finished it beautifully.
1: That call on Stan Sport. Australian Independent Radio News.
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9: Your local weather in the Yass Valley for Tuesday, August 25. Rain today, a little windy, the chance of a thunderstorm with 10 to 25 millimetres of falls, heading for 16 degrees. Getting down to 12 overnight, then a shower or two tomorrow, up to 3 millimetres of falls with possible thunderstorms for a top of 17. Thursday, partly cloudy, also 17. Friday, partly cloudy and 16. Today, it's getting up to 16 degrees in Yass, 17 in Goulburn and 16 in Canberra. Now you're up to date with the weather on Yass FM.
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14: Okay, let's get a look at the synoptic, the pressure synoptic chart, Bureau of Meteorology's pressure synoptic chart for the next 4 days. And if we go to the Bureau of Meteorology's colour forecast map for the next 4 days, it will all be laid out in front of you. So that picture shows, there's a really complex and large trough over the eastern half of Australia, which is giving us all of the series of fronts that are delivering some very generous rain to the region. And, of course, 99% of people are welcoming the rain, which is great stuff. However, over the next 3 days, that rain system gets pushed off to the land of the long white cloud, New Zealand, and replaced by a high-pressure system that starts to dominate at least the lower half of the continent. Now, sneaking in behind that is another front, which is trying to push the high out of the way. It doesn't look like it's succeeding. And either way, specifically in the Yass Valley, it looks like being near the centre of the high-pressure system, at least for the first few days after Wednesday. Which means that for the remainder of the week, conditions should be relatively mild. So Thursday, Friday, Saturday should be mild weather in the Yass Valley because we're sitting near to the centre of that high-pressure system. So, hello, you're with Matt. Welcome to Beyond the Hits. So for the next 3 hours, we're going to go and have a listen to some music that in many cases didn't make it to any significant presence on radio. The general thrust of this show is to take a hit. Well, the pattern for the show is to grab a hit from an artist that was on the radio and then play for you some other worthy tracks that came off the same album that didn't make it to radio, which you might not have heard. So the whole purpose of the show is to put that music on the airwaves. Now, that doesn't always work because for the first half of this this particular episode, I'm working through three compilation albums that I have, and the nature of compilation albums is that they generally offer the hits. Now, generally, I'm doing that because for those particular artists, I don't like them enough to actually go and pursue their albums, but the actual hits themselves are certainly worth another run. And as with hits, there were big hits and minor hits, and so I'm going to try and play you a spread of all of those. Okay, now, you'll hear me mention good progressions, which is my shorthand for saying that the track has good chord sequences and the melody and the harmony fits in well around that. And that's just my criteria for what I think a good song is. You might have different ones, but that's basically going to be the selection criteria for what you're hearing today. Now, I will, of course, as always, be providing context for the artist, the album and the track. And most of that context is collected from Wikipedia. There is some of that context that comes from artist sites and other review-orientated websites. Song Facts and Song Meanings are two online album review websites that I use and recommend. They are so far blissfully free of AI slop. Now, of course, when it's I have to make clear that the opinions that get expressed here, and there should be a few opinions creeping in, are mine and mine alone. They are not shared necessarily by the station, its sponsors, or any of the other presenters. Now, okay, we've got through all that preamble, so let's get to some music. At least start to head towards some music. Now, so this hour we're going to hear from 1977 to 1980 via Greatest Hits Volume 1 from Dragon, starting in 1977, and then The Complete Picture from Blondie, another compilation album, The Complete Picture from Blondie, also starting in 1977. So, first up, Dragon. They are a New Zealand rock band which was formed in Auckland in January 1972 and 3 years later moved their base of operations to Sydney. The band was originally fronted by singer Graham Collins, but it rose to fame with singer Mark Hunter and is currently led by his brother, bass player and vocalist Todd Hunter. Now, for Dragon aficionados, check out the band name Hunter, because the group performed and released material under the name Hunter in Europe and in the United States during 1987. So there you go. There's another potential source for you aficionados out there. Dragon aficionados. Now, most of their big 1970s hits were written by the keyboard player Paul Hewson, including April Sun in Cuba, Are You Old Enough, and Still in Love with You, each of which made the charts in both Australia and New Zealand. And I think we get two of those here. We'll be listening to tracks from Dragon's Greatest Hits Volume 1, which is the initial Greatest Hits album from the band, very early because it was released in 1979. And it has a good selection of the early hits of the band. It includes three non-album tracks, as in three tracks that were only ever released as singles. Now, first two tracks from Greatest Hits Volume 1 are their biggest hit, April Sun in Cuba, and then Shooting Stars. April Sun in Cuba is a nice piece of medium rock with a Caribbean vibe. It's got an obscure Get to Cuba theme. Catchy progressions, and of course is a recognisable hit. The next track, Shooting Stars, was another single. Not quite as prominent, I think. It has a sad vibe, but I think it gets along well. It's got good progressions in the chorus, and I think it's a great sleeper track. Sleeper, of course, being my term for an eminently worthy track that should get more recognition. Okay, so let's have a listen to April Sun in Cuba and Shooting Stars from Dragon's Greatest Hits Volume 1.

Okay, well, click of the flash. The music machine's not working. I don't know why, because everything is looks like it's organised, Greg. Ah, that's why. I'm trying to test things out. I pressed the wrong button, and I'm now going to press the button back, and we should be right once I get everything back where it needs to go. Right, let's try again. Dragon with April Sun in Cuba and Shooting Stars. Alrighty.

So those two tracks were Dragon with their big hit, April Sun in Cuba, and then that nice one there, Shooting Stars, from their initial compilation album, Greatest Hits, Volume 1, itself released in 1977. Okay, now we've only got time for four tracks from this compilation album. Our last two are going to be This Time and The Dreaded Maroxy Bind. I think that's how you pronounce it. This Time was another single, and it's a solid-paced piece of rock. It has a positive self-improvement theme. This time I'm going to get it right. It's got good progressions and harmonies, and I think it's, of course, a recognisable hit. Now, The Dreaded Maroxy Bind is a was released as a single, but I don't think it really went anywhere. I don't think I'd heard it before this compilation. So here we have a sleeper. And I haven't been able to track down the lyrics, so for the moment they are entirely obscure. Now, the name of the song may be related to a chess move where there is a knight near the centre of the board with a pawn either side of it. Well, there you go, for you chess fanatics out there. Oh, maybe you chess fanatics out there could correct me on that. I don't know. Anyway, so let's have a listen to Dragon with This Time and The Dreaded Maroxy Bind.

Right, those two tracks were Dragon with This Time and then the dreaded Moroxy Bind from Greatest Hits Volume 1, their first compilation album, released, I think it was 1970, bear with me. Yes, 1979. I think that last track was from 1977, but the compilation was released in 1979 on vinyl, as you might have heard there, with the genuine vinyl artifacts there in the sound. Now, I was always puzzled by the band's name, Dragon. It apparently came from a consultation of I Ching cards by founder vocalist Graham Collins, subsequently replaced by Mark Hunter. Now, erratic behaviour from lead singer Mark Hunter, plus an unsuccessful album release, Power Play, saw the band break up for the first time in 1979, only to reform in 1982 after Mark Hunter had cleaned up his act. Now, Dragon has endured tragedy, adversity and notoriety, and three band members have died from drug-related causes. Now, I wouldn't normally go into this level of detail, but it's just an amazing story of persistence through the travails of the rock and roll lifestyle. And I've probably said this before, but it was way back in 2023, so I think it's worth repeating this little story. Problems began soon after the band's arrival in Sydney in late 1975, before these songs we've just been listening to, when all of their equipment was stolen. Several months later in 1976, drummer Neil Story died of a heroin overdose. Two members were involved in a serious car crash in 1977, about the time of the tracks that we've been listening to, when Paul Hewson's neck was in a brace, as well as having a broken arm, and lead guitarist Robert Taylor needed plastic surgery. Now, the band undertook a famously disastrous 1978 tour of the US supporting Johnny Winter, brother of Edgar Winter, that we had on here just recently with that big hit Frankenstein. And the tour ended when Mark Hunter abused a Texas audience as faggots and the band were pelted off stage, shades of the Blues Brothers here, while Winter's band were said to have taken bets

0: about how long it would take before, how long it would be before Mark Hunter was shot by members of the audience. The following decade, several members of the group, including Hewson and Mark Hunter, were heavy heroin users during the band's heyday and got passing mentions in the Stuart Royal Commission in the early 1980s as clients of the Mr. Asia drug syndicate. In 1985, Paul Hewson died from a drug overdose, and in 1998, frontman Mark Hunter died from a smoking-related throat cancer. Not an unusual end for people who are dedicated to the rock and roll lifestyle. In 2008, the band was recognised by ARIA, the Australian Recording Industry Association. Their iconic status was recognised by being included into the ARIA Hall of Fame, deservedly so. Now, that's all from Dragon for the moment. We will have more in later episodes. It's time for some sponsor promos. Back soon. Want to get the mouse to work? Okay.
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0: Okay, you're with Matt, and we're going beyond the hits up to 4 p.m. Now, we've been listening to Dragon, but now we're going forward just 1 year for a listen to The Complete Picture from Blondie. Now, Blondie is an American band formed in 1974 in New York City by singer Debbie Harry and guitarist Chris Stein. The band was a pioneer in the American new wave scene of the mid-70s in New York City. Its first two albums contained strong elements of punk and new wave, and although highly successful in the UK and Australia, Blondie was regarded as an underground band in the US until the release of Parallel Lines in 1978 with its big hit Heart of Glass. Now, we'll be listening to songs from their compilation, which I think is not their, certainly not their first. Anyway, this particular one was released in 1971. Our first two tracks from The Complete Picture are Heart of Glass and Denis. Heart of Glass was, of course, their big single. It's a great piece of boppy 80s rock. It's got an obscure Love is Fragile theme. Turns out I had a Heart of Glass. It's got okay progressions, but the main interest, I think, is in Harry's iconic and light vocals. Then the next track, Denis, spelt D-E-N-I-S, is a boppy cover of a 60s doo-wop song from the 1960s, of course, originally referring to a French girl called Denise. And, of course, a French contraction of Denise is Denis. And that's what Debbie Harry sings in here. It's got a full makeover here from the doo-wop origins, and I think that works pretty well. So let's have a listen to Heart of Glass and Denis from Blondie.

So those two tracks were Blondie with Heart of Glass and Denis from the compilation album The Complete Picture. The album was released in 1991, but those tracks there from 1977, my apologies. Now, this album, this particular compilation, contains all of Blondie's highest charting singles, as well as some of Deborah Harry's solo singles. So, you know, if you'd like a starter pack for Blondie, it's a good place to go. The Complete Picture, released in 1991. Our next two tracks from The Complete Picture are Atomic and Call Me. So Atomic was a single and is a piece of solid rock. The lyric is about a girl wanting for the sex to be good as to be as good as it could be, like Atomic. Anyway, it's got okay progressions and harmonies, and I think it's a deserved hit. And then Call Me was a single. It's a good piece of solid 80s rock. It's got an obscure wanting love theme. It's got good progressions and harmonies with big hooks. It's another classic 80s hit. So let's have a listen to Atomic and Call Me from the Complete Picture compilation from Blondie and Deborah Harry, released in 1971. But again, these tracks here from 1980.

0: Right, yeah, so those two tracks were Blondie with Atomic, originally from Eat to the Beat in 1979, and then Call Me, originally from American Gigolo in 1990. Both of these taken from the compilation album The Complete Picture, released in 1991. Over the next 4 years, the band released several more hit singles that made a dent in the Australian charts, including those two we've just heard, Call Me, Atomic, and then The Tide Is High and Rapture. And that's what we're going to hear next up. The band became noted for its eclectic mix of musical styles, also incorporating elements of disco, pop, reggae, and early rap music. And it has continued recording and touring, except for a breakup hiatus of 15 years, starting in 1982, soon after these tracks that we're listening to now. Okay, and it's time for a station promo. We'll be back in a sec.
1: Are you a closet bibliophage? Or are you more open about being bookish? 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Or are you yet to fully embrace your bibliophilic tendencies? Either way, tune into Storylines with Karen, the radio show for readers, Wednesday afternoon 5 to 7pm, right here on Yes FM.
0: Okay, so you're with Matt and we're going beyond the hits up to 4pm. We're in 1980 with the album The Complete Picture from Blondie. Our next track from The Complete Picture is The Tide Is High, originally from the album Auto American in 1980. The Tide Is High was another single with a piece of with a slow Caribbean vibe. Now, the obscure lyric seems to be about love hanging in there. It's got okay progressions and harmonies, so let's have a listen to The Tide Is High by Blondie.

0: Okay, we're going to have to leave it there because we're running out of time for the hour. That track was Blondie with The Tide Is High, originally from Auto American in 1980. The compilation The Complete Picture reached number 3 on the UK album charts, remaining there for 25 weeks. And I think it's certainly a good summary of the hit works and a solid overview of Debbie Harry's solo work. So if you'd like a bit of a taste for Blondie and Debbie Harry, it's a good place to start. The group was inducted into the Rock and Roll Hall of Fame in 2006. Blondie has sold over 40 million records worldwide and continues to actively perform. Indeed, the band's latest studio album is expected sometime this year. And that's all from Blondie for the moment. There will be more in later episodes. So this hour we've been from late 70s, early 80s via the Dragon compilation album, Greatest Hits Volume 1, and then The Complete Picture from Blondie starting in 1977. After the break, a compilation of Porcupine Tree starting in 1991, and then a very rare piece of music, The Long Road from Quatermass 2 in 1997. Hope to be with you after the break.
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2: Hello there, this is Michael Lynch. The growth in artificial intelligence will be the focus of a key speech by the Prime Minister to business leaders tonight. More on that from federal politics reporter Nelson Scott.
3: The PM will address the Business Council's annual dinner, where he'll talk about the opportunities of AI, but will also argue tech companies must adhere to a social licence. Anthony Albanese's speech comes ahead of a national cabinet meeting on Wednesday. Some jurisdictions are raising concerns about the proliferation of data centres and their insatiable energy requirements. Mr. Albanese says the facilities should be located in areas that have minimal impact on the community and have strategies in place for the responsible use of energy and water.
2: The New South Wales government believes its new gambling reforms strike the right balance to reduce harm. Sean Bindley reports.
4: The reforms include a statewide exclusion register with mandatory facial recognition technology at the entry of gaming rooms. The changes would also ban gambling advertising on government and council-owned assets. Gaming Minister David Harris says he's been working with support services and the industry on the best ways forward.
5: Address the needs of those people who do experience harm to make our gaming rooms in New South Wales safer, more supervised, but also not become the nanny state and allow people to get on with the activities they do as entertainment.
2: Singer-actress Tina Arena says karma has caught up with her convicted rapist ex-husband, celebrity agent Ralph Carr, who's been sentenced to 6 years jail for his rape and sexual assault conviction. 58-year-old Arena, whose rise to musical stardom began as a member of television's Young Talent Time program, has described Carr's conviction as justice served. Victoria's Premier Ben Carroll says he'll scrap the bells and whistles on the suburban rail loop to save $2 billion from the project's budget. Two underground station interchanges at Box Hill and Glen Waverley will be built above ground instead. A second station entrance at Clayton will not eventuate, and nor will pedestrian bridges in Burwood and Cheltenham. Premier Carroll says the changes will reduce the total cost of Stage 1 to $33 billion.
6: So the changes we are making are ensuring that they're common sense without all the bells and whistles. Overpasses, walkways, car parks, community grants are nice to haves, but they are not needed to build the orbital railway line.
2: The Singaporean government believes it's come up with a solution to the country's record low birth rate. Prime Minister Lawrence Wong has unveiled a financial package which offers parents more than $76,000 in support per child up to the age of 17. Mr. Wong has also outlined details of expanded cash gifts, increased housing subsidies, and extra parental leave to help combat the nation's rapidly aging population. In air environment news, new research that shows the world's oceans are the warmest on record. The European Union's climate change monitor, Copernicus, says oceans outside the polar regions reached an average 21.1 degrees Celsius at the weekend. The planet watchdog says the record is consistent with long-term human-driven warming of the seas, which is set to worsen with the latest El Nino event in the Pacific Ocean. This is Air National News. Well, after breaking their 8-game losing streak, there's a buzz of positivity at West Tigers training. The Tigers disposed of heavyweights, the Sydney Roosters, in a game they were given virtually no hope of winning. Skipper Abi Kuriaso says the win has taken some pressure off the shoulders of their young squad.
1: We've got to take it for what it is, and it was a great performance by the boys. They all just showed up. Like I said, the attitude was all there, and it was all going to be between the ears for us. So, it's just one of those things you've got to celebrate.
2: The Gippsland pub, where Richmond players were filmed acting inappropriately in the wake of the Swan scandal, is supporting the Tigers players. The Garfield Hotel has put out a statement on social media saying the incident has been blown out of all proportion, and the boys were fun to deal with and extremely respectful during Mad Monday celebrations. Former Collingwood Football Club captain Tony Shaw says the optics are terrible.
7: Just ridiculous, isn't it, to not know the occasion and what's going on, and just total disrespect. Not everybody who plays league football is an intelligent person, and you add sort of, you know, either grog or anything to that, and it just doubles up the disrespect that's shown. I think the Richmond club will come out with some sanctions.
2: Ahead of October's cricket test tour of South Africa, Greg Chappell is blaming Australia's batting woes on the fractured international cricket calendar. Australian Independent Radio News.
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9: Your local weather in the Yass Valley for Tuesday, August 25. Rain today, a little windy, the chance of a thunderstorm with 10 to 25 millimetres of falls, heading for 16 degrees. Getting down to 12 overnight, then a shower or two tomorrow, up to 3 millimetres of falls with possible thunderstorms for a top of 17. Thursday, partly cloudy, also 17. Friday, partly cloudy and 16. Today, it's getting up to 16 degrees in Yass, 17 in Goulburn and 16 in Canberra. 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
0: Nice of Stephen Hawking to welcome us to our radio station, isn't it? 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
0: Welcome to Beyond the Hits. Over the next hour, we'll hear some good music, some of which didn't make it to big exposure on radio. You'll hear me mention good progressions. That's my shorthand for saying that the music has good chord sequences and the melody and or harmony fits in well around that. Now, today we've got, this hour, my apologies, we've got two albums to listen to. First is the compilation album Stars Die from Porcupine Tree, with tracks up to 1996, and then the album, Long Road from the band called Quartermass 2, released in 1997. So first up, Porcupine Tree. Porcupine Tree, just bear with me, I'm just going to have a quick look. Porcupine Tree were on here when just checking when they were on. Okay, so Porcupine Tree were on here last year. In fact, yeah, last year. So it's been a bit of a while. So yes, we'll get back into their background. So Porcupine Tree is an English rock band that started as a solo side project of musician Stephen Wilson in 1987 and developed into a full band 6 years later. Steve Wilson initially invented the fictional band as a private joke to support his early solo work and the first major hit, Radioactive Toy, which we will hear first up. The song was first released on a homemade cassette, which had some liner notes describing the made-up history and several fictional participants, including Mr. Jelly, Sir Tarquin Underspoon, and Timothy Tadpole Jones. Now, after the success of the song Radioactive Toy, Stephen Wilson started getting together with early collaborators and released an EP titled Love, Death and Mussolini. Now, with a production run of only 10 copies, that is now a magnet for collectors, and last time I looked, was not available. Now, Porcupine Tree started getting real when the new Delirium label asked Steve Wilson to be one of their founder artists, which enabled him to leave his regular job for full-time music. So we'll be listening to tracks from the compilation album Stars Die, which was released in 1998. It has a good summary of the early Porcupine Tree's early career with the label Delirium. Indeed, its full title is Stars Die, The Delirium Years, 1991 to 1997. Now, this is a double CD compilation, with the first disc covering 1991 to 93, and then the second from 94 to 97. And for clarity, the two CDs are labelled as such. Now, for audio context, I'm going to play a sample of my favourite track from Porcupine Tree, which is called Dark Matter. Now, this track gets a regular run here, so I'm just going to provide a sample of this one. And it has great progressions and the unusual 7/4 time signature, which, despite sounding strange, works really well. And then this is, in fact, the track that brought me to Porcupine Tree. So just give me a moment. We'll get it going. And this is just a sample for about a minute. So just get the display where it needs to be. And nearly there. And what am I looking for? Still getting there, 2:30. Okay, that should be it.

Okay. Now, I think that's just a fantastic track, full of great progressions, but I don't have time to fit it all in there. So that was a sample of, I think, what they evolved into, really, from the humble beginnings that we're going to listen to next. So our next track from Stars Die is their initial hit, Radioactive Toy, which was eventually included on the album The Sunday of Life in 1992, their first full-length album. So Radioactive Toy is a slow ballad with big prog rock production. The lyric is an indirect reference to the threat of nuclear annihilation via the mutually assured destruction protocols of the then prominent Cold War. And yes, one of the reasons why we're all still here, despite the two superpowers being armed to the teeth with biosphere-destroying nuclear weapons, is because one nation could not be guaranteed to take out the others without themselves being taken out, hence mutually assured destruction. It's an awful idea, but it did work. If it all went to shit anyway, my apologies. If the strategy did not work and nuclear war broke out anyway, you'd end up in a radioactive landscape. And if you're in a radioactive landscape, you might as well have a radioactive toy instead of none at all. The song has good progressions and a suitably dark feel. Okay, now it is quite long, at about 10 minutes, but I think we'll get the first half of it, because I think that says most of what needs to be said from a musical perspective. So here we have the first half of Radioactive Toy from Porcupine Tree.

I could leave that one there. So I do apologise because I actually played the wrong track. That track was Nostalgia Factory, which is seems to have a Alice in Wonderland setting, at least for half of it anyway, which I think makes would work best as background music. And the group Porcupine Tree carved out a career at a certain distance away from mainstream music. And in my opinion, that distance is a welcome relief from the formulaic pap put out by the music business machine, chasing fads for dollars. Not these guys. These guys are just in it for the music. So let's go back to that track that I managed to overlook before, which was Radioactive Toy. And let's have a listen to that one now. There we go.

Okay, we'll leave that one there. That was the first half of the track Radioactive Toy, the first big hit for Porcupine Tree, operating then as a solo effort for Stephen Wilson. I think it was Stephen. Was it Stephen Wilson? Yeah, Stephen Wilson. Right. Now, Porcupine Tree earned critical acclaim from critics and fellow musicians. They developed a cult following and became an influence for new artists. Their music is well regarded because of a unique sound that combines a wide range of styles into their music. Their early sound evoked various styles of psychedelic rock and experimental rock, later moving towards a more progressive space rock direction, comparable to that of Pink Floyd. And I think that the brief sample of that track, Dark Matter, that I was a more progressive space rock direction, comparable to that of Pink Floyd. And I think that the brief sample of that track, Dark

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6: Okay, you're with Matt and we are going beyond the hits up to 4pm. We're in 1996 with the compilation album Stars Die from English prog rock exponents Porcupine Tree. Our last track from the Stars Die compilation is Rainy Taxi, which is a piece of mild alt rock with obscure relationship lyrics. It's got nice progressions in places and has a relatively calm vibe. Now, it does have a long intro, so I'm going to skip over half of that and get into Rainy Taxi.

So that track was Porcupine Tree with Rainy Taxi, originally from the Staircase Infinities EP in 1993, but here via the nicely comprehensive compilation of early Porcupine Tree tracks titled Stars Die. Further successes brought other members and releases, and Porcupine Tree has released 11 albums over the 30 years since their imaginary founding. Now, that's all from Porcupine Tree for the moment, but there certainly will be more in later episodes. I really like that prog rock ambient stuff. Now, next up, we have a relative rarity, the soul album from the reformation of the English band Quatermass. That album called Long Road, which was released in 1997. The original Quatermass was an English progressive rock band formed in London and active between 1969 and 1971, just a short period of time. During then, they released a highly regarded prog rock album. After a long break, the original drummer reformed the band as Quatermass 2 in the mid-1990s. Now, the initial group consisted of bass player and vocalist John Gustafsson, keyboardist Peter J. Robinson, and Mick Underwood on drums. Mick Underwood started out playing in early English bands of the 1960s side. Mick Underwood started out playing in early English bands of the 60s alongside, separately, several musicians who later coalesced into Deep Purple. And we see the links with Deep Purple echoing throughout the Quatermass story. Now, the band took its name from Professor Bernard Quatermass, a fictional scientist who had been the hero of three science fiction serials produced by BBC Television in the 1950s. And in 1969, there was also a great sci-fi film, Quatermass and the Pit, from Hammer Productions, which was, I think, a great piece of British action and one of my favourites. If you like the British preference for strong ideas over mindless action, I highly recommend a watch, if you can find it on a streaming service, that is Quatermass and the Pit. Drummer Mick Underwood remained in close contact with Deep Purple guitarist Richie Blackmore while Deep Purple were recording their breakthrough album In Rock. And then the Quatermass song Black Sheep of the Family was used for the first of Richie Blackmore's post-Deep Purple albums, Rainbow Rising. And in fact, from some accounts, that song aided in the departure of Richie Blackmore from the classic Mark II lineup of Deep Purple, because the band as a whole weren't keen on this song, Black Sheep of the Family, and refused to record it for, I think it was the Stormbringer album, Mark III of Deep Purple. That was one of the, that might have been the straw that broke the camel's back, because Richie Blackmore went off, formed Rainbow, and included this Quatermass song, Black Sheep of the Family, on his first Rainbow album, Rainbow Rising, and in fact it works really well on that. Now, that was the that Quatermass song was from their first album and does not feature in the one that we will be listening to, which is the album from their reformation. Now, the band Quatermass split in early 1971, with the various artists going on to other bands. The Quatermass 2 project, the one that we're interested in for this segment, started with a chance meeting between the original drummer Underwood and original Deep Purple bassist Nick Semper at a record label Christmas party in 1994. Producer Derek Lawrence suggested forming a band under the name Quatermass 2. It's actually Quatermass, Q-U-A-T-E-R-Mass. I was just being corrected by Dave. It is Quatermass because there's no R before the T. So feel free to correct me again, John. Dave, I'll probably get it wrong again. Quatermass. So forming a band under the name Quatermass 2 with the addition of a couple of guitarists and noted keyboardist Don Airey. 8 years later, Don Airey would go on to replace John Lord in Deep Purple, completing some sort of karmic band member full circle. Now, the Long Road album resulting from this reformation of Quatermass
was recorded on a tight budget, relying on the musician's skill rather than on studio effects for its results. So let's have a listen to them. Our first two tracks from Long Road are Wild Wedding and River. Wild Wedding is a piece of solid rock, and the lyric presumably tells the story of a memorable wedding. It's got okay progressions and a solid rock and roll boogie groove that I think gets along well. The next track, River, is a piece of solid rock with milder bits here and there. It's got good progressions in places with a solid rock foundation, which works well. Okay, so let's have a listen to Wild Wedding and River from Quatermass 2's album, Soul album, Long Road in 1997.

0: Okay, we'll leave it there because the last third sounds like the first two. So we've had a listen. We know what that one's about. So those two tracks were Quatermass 2, Quatermass 2 with Wild Wedding and then River from Long Road in 1997. And given that this album is so rare, you might be interested in how come I found it. Well, as you might guess, I'm a fan of Deep Purple, so I tend to sort of grab things that are Deep Purple related, and one of those was a tribute album, which is a compilation of tracks from the past members of Deep Purple. And bear in mind, there have been 10 marks of Deep Purple, 10 different variances of Deep Purple. So there's multiple handfuls of artists with entirely separate careers that have been through Deep Purple. So these tribute albums are actually good value if you like chasing down the various rabbit holes that such things offer. And one of those rabbit holes was this Quatermass 2 album, Long Road, because it featured two songs on that compilation album of Deep Purple, because Don Airey featured in, I think, that one, and the drummer Nick Semper featured in another one, which we'll hear in a moment. So, now, so that's how I found this album. Now, I think there are actually CDs of this available online, but they're like $150. So there are other alternatives for laying your hands on the music. Pardon me. Yeah. So this Mark II reincarnation of Quatermass made no effort to reproduce the original style, the original prog rock style of the original Quatermass band. Instead, the Mark II reincarnation went straight to various forms of mild to riff-driven and guitar-heavy mild to solid rock, with the overall effect being, quote, standard hard rock fare, unquote. Now, reviewers were unenthusiastic, hearing none of the charm of the original and plenty of formulaic adult-orientated rock. But, as always, there are some good tracks to pick out, and that's why I'm here for you. Anyway, time for a station promo. Back in a sec.
1: 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It's an eclectic mix of contemporary songs combined with modern classics. 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
0: Radio, you're with Matt and we're going beyond the hits up to 4 p.m. We are in 1997 with the album Long Road from Quatermass 2. Got it right, Dave. Our next track is the title track from Long Road, which is a good, solid, bluesy epic with plenty of variety and interest over a solid driving rhythm, with Don Airey's keyboard being quite prominent in a good way. So let's have a listen to the title track of the album, Long Road, from Quatermass 2.

Okay, we'll leave that one there because it the outro goes on like that for a little while. So that track was Quatermass 2 with the title track from their Soul album Long Road in 1997. And that's all from Quatermass 2 for the... it's nearly all from Quatermass 2 because we actually have enough time and a bit of track to get through to go out to the hour. Anyway, so let's just tidy up where we're at. We've been from 1992 to 1997 via the Long Road... what was our first album? Porcupine Trees. Porcupine Trees compilation Stars Die, and then this one here, Long Road, from Quatermass 2 in 1997. After the break, here come the drums from the Rogue Traders in 2005, featuring that big hit, Voodoo Child. And then something you won't have heard, Music for the Divine from Glenn Hughes in 2006. Okay, well, we're going to go out with another track from Long Road called Coming Home, which is another piece of solid rock. We'll go out with that for an hour, for a minute or so, a minute and a bit, and hopefully I'll be with you again after the news.

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1: you. Good afternoon, this is Michael Lynch. The federal government remains confident that states and territories will agree to a single artificial intelligence framework. The Prime Minister will push for a unified approach to AI at a meeting of National Cabinet tomorrow. Queensland and the Northern Territory have both rejected Labor's plan, which would force data centres to underwrite their own renewable power. But Energy Minister Chris Bowen claims this is the most sensible way forward.
2: We're requiring new data centres to bring their own new renewable energy backed by gas firming. That's a sensible, common sense approach. The alternative, which is being promoted by the Federal Liberal Party and the Queensland government, would see prices go up.
1: Talent manager Ralph Carr has been sentenced to a maximum 6 years jail for raping a woman more than 30 years his junior. This report from Kiara Parker.
3: Ralph Carr must spend at least 4 years behind bars before he's eligible for parole after a jury convicted him of two counts of rape and one of sexual assault over the attack on a former employee at his home in 2023. The 66-year-old appearing via video link shook his head and kept his head bowed for much of today's sentencing remarks. A court heard Carr abused the woman's trust, taking advantage of her when she was intoxicated and in need of comfort after confiding in him about a relationship breakdown. During the trial, the victim spoke about repeatedly rejecting Carr's advances in the lead-up to the rapes. The judge said the offending was not premeditated and the act short in duration, describing Carr's conduct as appalling as he sentenced him to a maximum 6 years in prison. Carr has shown no remorse, maintaining his innocence.
1: Young Australians are at risk of becoming worse off than the generation before them. That's the gist of a new report which says millennials earn less than the last generation of the same age and have a level of home ownership comparable to the 1940s. Anglicare Executive Director Casey Chambers says the promise of progress for future generations is being broken.
4: And what we're seeing is that younger Australians today, people under 35 or so, are nowhere near the position that older Australians were when they were that age.
1: Injured sea turtles are being nursed back to health in Western Australia thanks to a new marine intensive care unit. Sarah Patterson reports.
5: The facility is a first for the state, providing vets with a specialised seawater filtration system to stabilise and treat sick and injured sea turtles in tanks. Located at WA Wildlife, the facility is unique because it operates away from the coast, requiring marine conditions to be recreated inland for animals undergoing treatment and recovery. The system includes temperature-controlled saltwater tanks, mechanical filtration, ultraviolet sterilisation and protein skimming, all designed to maintain water quality whilst supporting veterinary care. Sarah Patterson, Air News.
1: Australia's second largest supermarket retailer has posted a profit of $1.9 billion. Coles says sales at its supermarkets were up 3.7% to $41.5 billion. This is Air National News. A huge AFL move could be on the cards, with growing speculation that Giants superstar Toby Green may be headed south. Sarah Patterson reports.
5: Green is reportedly set to meet with Geelong this week about the possibility of switching teams, though some pundits suggest a move back to his home state of Victoria would be less about winning a flag and more about family. The Giants skipper has been linked to the Cats for several weeks now. The potential for reuniting with good mate Jeremy Cameron considered a big sweetener.
1: Sydney Swans assistant coach Mark McVay is delighted by his appointment as new coach at the Essendon Football Club. McVay joins the Bombers after 4 years at the Swans and says he can't wait to begin returning the club to its former glory. Broncos veteran Ben Hunt has shed light on Adam Reynolds' shock retirement, revealing players only found out yesterday afternoon he was quitting following a training session. The two-time premiership winner has been ruled out of the last two games with injury, bringing an end to his 323-game career. Hunt says the team is gutted for their captain.
6: From what I'm gauging, most of the players are pretty disappointed too. We thought he deserved that send-off. You know, Reynolds hasn't given us a lot of details, but yeah, we're... pretty disappointed that he's not going to be out there with us.
1: And in cricket, Aussie wicketkeeper Alex Carey says despite his less than glowing recent performances, he believes Manus Labuschagne is still a good chance to be selected for the South African tour. Australian Independent Radio News.
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8: Your local weather in the Yass Valley for Tuesday, August 25. Rain today, a little windy, the chance of a thunderstorm with 10 to 25 millimetres of falls, heading for 16 degrees. Getting down to 12 overnight, then a shower or two tomorrow, up to 3 millimetres of falls with possible thunderstorms for a top of 17. Thursday, partly cloudy, also 17. Friday, partly cloudy and 16. Today, it's getting up to 16 degrees in Yass, 17 in Goulburn and 16 in Canberra. Now you're up to date with the weather on Yass FM.
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14: Okay, hi, you're with Matt, and we're going beyond the hits up to 4 p.m. Over the next hour, we'll hear some good music, some of which didn't make it to big exposure on radio. You'll hear me mention good progressions. That's my shorthand for saying that the music has good chord sequences, and the melody and a harmony fits in well around that. This hour, we're going to hear from 2005 to 2006 via Here Come the Drums from Rogue Traders in 2005 and then Music for the Divine from Glenn Hughes in 2006. First up, Rogue Traders. Rogue Traders is an Australian electronic rock band formed in Melbourne in 2002 by mainstay James Ash on keyboards. In 1989, well, 3 years prior, Ash had met fellow original member Steve Davis in London while both were working as DJs. Before forming Rogue Traders, the pair had worked together on many projects, including the Dance Music Act Union State, which relocated to Melbourne in 1992. The name of the group Rogue Traders comes from the 1999 film Rogue Trader about the collapse of Barings Bank because of the actions of the bank's head derivatives trader, Nick Leeson, who lost the bank a whopping £800 million, about more than double their available equity. They went bankrupt. Pardon me. And now Ash and Davis were joined in 2004 by Neighbours soap opera actress Natalie Bassingthwaite. That's Bassingthwaite. That's a very long surname. Natalie Bassingthwaite on lead vocals, plus some others. Davis continued as a behind-the-scenes member, contributing to the songwriting process, but not making any public appearances with the group. Rogue Traders have achieved chart success in Australia with 7 top 20 hits on the ARIA singles chart, of which Voodoo Child made an impression on me, the single Voodoo Child. Now, the group's two top five albums are Here Come the Drums, which we'll be listening to today, and then Better in the Dark in 2007, both of which did well. So, our first two tracks from Here Come the Drums, the first of those two albums, is that big hit Voodoo Child and then Rescue Me. Voodoo Child is a single, it's a piece of medium pop, and it uses an adaptation of the riff from Elvis Costello's original Pump It Up. In fact, it copies the riff from Elvis Costello's Pump It Up nearly 30 years earlier. And in fact, Elvis Costello gets acknowledged as a songwriter on this particular track. Now, the song is meaningless, but it's seriously catchy and a deserved hit on that basis alone. The next one, Rescue Me, is a piece of mild electro-pop with a romance dependency theme. It's got okay progressions and a relatively restrained production, which makes for a nice listen. So let's get into the Rogue Traders with a big hit, Voodoo Child, followed by Rescue Me.

Okay, we'll leave that one there because it goes on pretty much in the same vein. And we've got a bit of, to get through for the rest of the rest of the hour. So those two tracks are the Rogue Traders with Voodoo Child and Rescue Me from their first highly successful album, Here Come the Drums, in 2005. And I like the way that the Voodoo Child track winds down at the end like a record player losing power. And the reason why is because it brings up a tale from my childhood. In primary school, I was a bit taller than most and keen to do the right thing. And so I was given some extra responsibilities. And a new opportunity was offered by the principal to run the record player as the school kids dutifully marched, as the other school kids dutifully marched around our primary school's asphalt quadrangle. Yep, they used to do marching back then. Well, we had a record player at home, so I knew how to get the record started. No problem. The issue came when enough marching had been done, it was time to stop the music. The headmaster expected me to simply lift the cartridge off the still-turning record, which of course is what you would do, but I hadn't learned how to do that at home. It wasn't a skill that I had mastered. Instead, I did what any competent 12-year-old would do. I turned off the power to the record player. Well, unfortunately, all I did was cause the platter to wind down with the needle on the record, and the resulting wind-down noise removed any sense of coherence and compliance from the still-marching ranks of the school kids. I was not invited to do the record player again. Okay, four singles were released from this Rogue Traders album, all of which peaked within the top 20. The commercial success of the album led to a national tour in the following year and nominations for 7 ARIA Music Awards. Now, to my surprise, main man James Ash attributed the energy of this album to the Sex Pistols, the iconoclastic spear point of the British punk revolution in the late 70s. Quote, "We," as in Rogue Traders, "we're making music that will work on the dance floor and on radio. We're not afraid to have a pop influence, but we also want attitude. So that's why I say the Sex Pistols are the single biggest influence on the album. They were about energy, and it's exciting to listen to them." Unquote. Now, I agree. That's true. Some of the rock on that album is excellent. All you have to do is get past the sneering. Okay, my last two tracks from Here Come the Drums are Fashion and Casting Aside. Fashion is a solid pop hit. The lyric is a description of life inside the fashion bubble. Quote, get rich, get hip, get me another hit. With somehow fashion being the only cure to this cycle within this bubble. It's similar throughout. So we might just truncate that one once it runs get the sense of it. And then the next track, Casting Aside, is a medium pop original. The lyric expresses wonder at the power of love as grace from above, with vocals from James Ash instead of Bassingthwaite. It's got good progressions and is definitely worth a listen. Okay, so let's get into Fashion and Casting Aside from the Rogue Traders. Here Come the Drums.

0: So those two tracks were Rogue Traders with Fashion and Casting Aside from their album Here Come the Drums, released in 2005. As of 2008, Rogue Traders had been nominated for 10 ARIA Awards, 8 APRA Awards, 3 MTV Awards, and unusually, 1 Nickelodeon Kids' Choice Award, however that fits in. In June 2008, Basingthwaite left the band to focus on her acting and solo music career, followed a month later by her then-boyfriend and later husband, drummer Cameron McGlinchey. Basingthwaite has since had regular appearances on Australian reality TV, performance TV and film. In 2010, the remainder of the band was dumped by Sony Records and shortly afterwards split due to infighting. But a year later, the fourth studio album and greatest hits compilation, The Sound of Drums, was released. And another couple of years later, the group reformed with Basingthwaite out front and started working on new music, but none has yet emerged. That's all from Rogue Traders. I've only got the one album and we've heard the best of that, but I'm happy to take recommendations. And it's time for some sponsor promos. Back soon.
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0: Okay, you're with Matt and we're going beyond the hits up to 4 p.m. We've been listening to Rogue Traders, but now we're going forward just 1 year for a listen to Music for the Divine from Glenn Hughes. Who's Glenn Hughes, I hear you ask? Well, listen on. Glenn Hughes was born 1951. He is an English bassist and singer, known by fans as the voice of rock due to his soulful and wide-ranging voice. He is best known, from my perspective, from as being

One of the two main voices of Deep Purple for their great Mark III albums, Burn and Stormbringer. But he has since gone on to a substantial solo career. We're going to be listening to tracks from Hughes' 11th solo album, Music for the Divine, released in 2006. Now, building on the good reception of his prior album, Soul Mover, this next album contained a more varied approach than previous. Music for the Divine features his trademark funk-infused hard rock, broadened out with some mellow and acoustic songwriting, with prominent use of acoustic guitar on many of the tracks, as well as some orchestration. Now, our first track is what might be considered the title track. This is just called The Divine, from the album Music for the Divine in 2006. The Divine is a slow ballad. The lyric is both obscure and esoteric. Is it talking about searching for the divine? It's a bit hard to tell. Anyway, it has interesting progressions and a light production with strings, and I think it's a very interesting listen. So here we have The Divine from Glenn Hughes' 2011th album in 2006, Music for the Divine.

So that track was Glenn Hughes with a very nice The Divine from his 11th album, Music for the Divine, in 2006. Hughes has had a couple of major band associations. Before Deep Purple, he was a main vocalist for the funk rock band Trapeze, and afterwards he briefly fronted Black Sabbath for the album Seventh Star in the mid-1980s. And we'll hear a bit of that legacy in the next track, first of which is The Valiant Denial and then Monkey Man. Valiant Denial is an extended... it has an extended instrumental intro, but then it gets into a Black Sabbath-type punctuated style, which isn't one of my favourites, but it does broaden out in places, and I think those are certainly worth a listen. The next track, Monkey Man, is a piece of solid rock. It's got some interest and a good rock groove. So let's have a listen to The Valiant Denial and Monkey Man from Glenn Hughes' album Music for the Divine.

0: So those two tracks were Glenn Hughes with The Valiant Denial and Monkey Man from his album Music for the Divine in 2006. And it's time for a promo. Back in a sec.
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Right. My apologies. I did the classic not press the button thing. And so the automatic program kicked in. So you are with Matt, and we're going beyond the hits up to 4 p.m. We're in 2006 with the album Music for the Divine from Glenn Hughes. Now, reviews for the album were generally positive. Greg Prato of AllMusic, complimented the quality of the guest musicians and categorised Music for the Divine as, quote, another fine release from one of rock's greatest and most criminally underrated voices, unquote. Our next track from Music for the Divine is Frail, which is a piece of mild rock. It's got okay progressions with restrained production, which makes for a relatively interesting listen. So let's have a listen to Frail from Glenn Hughes' album Music for the Divine.

Okay, well, we're running out of time for the episode, and besides which, I've actually managed to play the following track. That wasn't the track Frail, that was the track This Is How I Feel. However, I suppose at this stage it doesn't really matter. Now, the album was produced with content tailored for different markets. The Australian version released in 2007 included two bonus tracks, the first being a different version of Monkey Man that we heard up front, which featured Australian singer Jimmy Barnes performing backing vocals, and the second being a cover of Led Zeppelin's Misty Mountain Hop, which I would like to have heard. Unfortunately, what turned up in the mail was the international version, not the Australian one, so we missed out on the Barnesy options. Now, that's all from Glenn Hughes for the moment, and to be honest, I don't have much more. And there are some other nice tracks in that album. We may get to them. We'll see. Okay, and that pretty much wraps it up for the episode. Today we've heard tracks from 1977 to 2006 via Dragon's Greatest Hits Volume 1, starting in 1977, Blondie's The Complete Picture Compilation, starting in 1977, the Porcupine Tree compilation Stars Die, starting in 1992, I think. The soul album from Quatermass 2 in 1997 called Long Road. The Rogue Traders breakthrough album Here Come the Drums in 2005. And that last one there, Music for the Divine from Glenn Hughes in 2006. Now, my favourite albums from this episode are Greatest Hits Volume 1 from Dragon, the compilation Stars Die from Porcupine Tree featuring that very fabulous track Dark Matter, and then that one there, Music for the Divine, from Glenn Hughes. So thanks for being with me this afternoon for a listen to some music you might not have heard. I hope that you found some new music of interest or simply had a good dose of nostalgia. Please join me again 1 till 4 next Tuesday for another instalment of Beyond the Hits. Okay, we'll go with a little bit more of Glenn Hughes. Bye.

0: The Prime Minister will push ahead nonetheless for a national AI framework. Federal politics reporter Nelson Scott.
1: The Prime Minister will tonight address the Business Council to spruik elements of Labor's AI plan while arguing tech companies will need to adhere to a social licence. Anthony Albanese's speech comes ahead of a meeting of National Cabinet tomorrow where he'll urge state and territory leaders to adopt a single AI framework that forces data centres to underwrite their own renewable energy.
2: We can lead on AI and seize the opportunities.
1: The meeting comes amid several polls showing most Australians don't want data centres built in their local communities. Redbridge's Simon Welsh says voter scepticism towards tech companies is steadily rising.
3: Big business does not act in the interests of ordinary Australians.
1: The PM will finalise the unified AI framework with his ministry today.
0: And while all of that is under consideration, the federal government is being urged to act on technology being used to spread potentially dangerous health information. Deep fake content online can impersonate health professionals, encouraging people to abandon clinical therapies. AMA Vice President Julian Raitt says current regulations don't allow for the removal of these online videos.
4: So we'd like to see strong transparency requirements and effective safeguards so that harmful information can be removed in a timely fashion.
0: The federal opposition says an early end to the Royal Commission into anti-Semitism represents a betrayal of the Jewish community. The inquiry will examine its final witnesses in the coming days, despite originally setting aside the rest of the week. The coalition is calling for the inquiry to be extended to give more people the chance to testify. Liberal leader Angus Taylor has told News 24 the Labor government has no interest in extending the commission.
5: This is a betrayal of the Jewish community. It is absolutely the wrong thing to do. This is a government that has never wanted this Royal Commission. They did it under duress, and there are clear witnesses that need to be called that haven't been.
0: Victoria police have laid charges against two of five men arrested after yesterday's construction industry raids in Melbourne. A 36-year-old man faces allegations of drug offences, while a 46-year-old has been charged with failing to properly store a gun and ammunition. Police have also seized CFMEU registered vehicles, 10 mobile phones, laptops and relevant documents. There'll be no change to Western Australia's GST agreement. That assurance from the Prime Minister in response to state opposition concerns that the federal government might make changes to the agreement in which the previous coalition government guaranteed the state 75 cents on every dollar of GST. Albanese, who's in Perth today, says the deal acknowledges the role Western Australia plays in the national economy. In our medical news, a study has found that women who take high doses of folic acid supplements during early pregnancy could face an increased risk of bleeding. More than 2,400 first-time mothers have been monitored as part of the research. Flinders University Professor Claire Roberts says folic acid is important, but more of it isn't always better. This is AIR National News. Jai Arrow will take to the field in South Sydney's final two games of the regular season, which will allow him to post 100 games for the club. Arrow, diagnosed with motor neuron disease earlier this season, will be replaced as soon as the game kicks off with no interchange counted. Teammate Cody Walker praising the NRL and the Rabbitohs for making it happen.
6: Very happy that we can honour him and get into those two games that he's thoroughly deserved. He's a big part of our club, a big part of our team, and he's a big part of my life since he's come to the club. So, beautiful way to sort of send him off, you know what I mean?
0: Newly appointed Essendon coach Mark McVeigh says he'd like to see James Hurd back at Bomberland. McVeigh says he and Hurd still enjoy a good relationship, so he'll talk to him about a role in the football department.
7: I love James Hurd. He's one of my best mates. And it was difficult to go through the process against a good friend. He's been a constant in my life since I was 17 years of age, and we spoke this morning. And the way he spoke to me of how proud of this moment for me, it hasn't broken us.
0: A new record has been set in the English Premier League. Chelsea's scoring in the opening 31 seconds before a 3-2 win over Fulham, as heard here on Stan Sport.
8: Wow. And here's João Pedro, wow. And he digs it past the keeper. Yeah. And Chelsea are in front after not much more than 30 seconds of this game.
0: Australian Independent Radio News.
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11: Your local weather in the Yass Valley for Tuesday, August 25. Rain today, a little windy, the chance of a thunderstorm with 10 to 25 millimetres of falls, heading for 16 degrees. Getting down to 12 overnight, then a shower or two tomorrow, up to 3 millimetres of falls with possible thunderstorms for a top of 17. Thursday, partly cloudy, also 17. Friday, partly cloudy and 16. Today, it's getting up to 16 degrees in Yass, 17 in Goulburn and 16 in Canberra. Now you're up to date with the weather on Yass FM.
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2: Now for something completely different. 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Here at St. Clement's at Yass, we're building a new bell ringing team. If you want to get involved, just get in touch with Reverend Luke Collings. We practice on a Monday night, 5 o'clock until 6:30. Just come along and give it a go.
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2: I'm Mark Transfield. The federal court has found online dating company eHarmony engaged in misleading and deceptive conduct that trapped customers into costly subscriptions. The consumer watchdog sued the website after receiving hundreds of complaints about memberships. ACCC Commissioner Luke Woodward says eHarmony induced customers to sign up to a basic membership they could hardly use.
3: But effectively, the basic membership did not provide a functional online dating service. Having got consumers to sign up to a basic membership they couldn't practically use, eHarmony promoted an upgrade to its premium membership while misleading consumers about the true subscription prices.
2: A new gambling reform package has been unveiled in New South Wales featuring a statewide exclusion register, facial recognition and fewer poker machines. Jefferson Shaw has details.
4: New reforms would reduce the around 87,000 poker machines in New South Wales by permanently removing half of those exchanged between pubs and clubs. It's a major promise made during the last election campaign. The package also includes a statewide exclusion register for those excluding themselves or family and friends where there's high risk of harm. Gaming Minister David Harris says it'll be enforced with facial recognition technology.
5: Members of staff would go and alert the person to the fact that they shouldn't be there.
4: Gambling ads will also be banned from all state government and council-owned assets. Jefferson Shaw, State Parliament.
2: A woman convicted of murdering her partner in Hobart will be allowed to speak to the media after a gag order was challenged. Sue Neill-Fraser can now claim wrongful conviction in the media after the Human Rights Law Centre took action. Neill-Fraser was found guilty of murdering Bob Chappell in 2009 and served 13 years in prison. The Army's new Black Hawk helicopter fleet is getting a local maintenance boost, with an aerospace company on the New South Wales-Victoria border expanding its role in the program. Steve Vischer has more.
6: Australian Aerospace Engineering has opened a new facility beside Albury Airport and is expected to provide specialist maintenance support under an agreement with Lockheed Martin. The expansion is also expected to create new skilled jobs in the Albury region over the next 5 years. Australian Defence Magazine's Grant McHerrin has told Air News it's a big step towards keeping more defence support work here at home.
7: It's going to reduce our dependence on foreign services and increase our ability to respond quickly when necessary.
6: Australia has so far received 19 of its new Black Hawks, with the full fleet due to be delivered by 2030. Steve Vischer, Air News.
2: Overseas now, and it's been more than 4 years since Russia invaded Ukraine, but Britain remains among its steadfast allies. Michael Lynch reports.
8: Co-chairing his first meeting at the coalition of the willing group of countries allied to Ukraine, UK Prime Minister Andy Burnham says Britain will continue to do what it's done since the start of the conflict, which is to provide support for Ukraine to defend itself. Burnham says Britain is not a fair-weather friend and that continued support for Kyiv is vital for European security. His statement follows Russian accusations that Britain has stirred up the conflict by providing Ukraine with blueprints to make its own long-range missiles, which would have unspecified consequences for the UK.
2: Michael Lynch reporting. This is Air National News. First to AFL, and Melbourne is considering selecting Jack Viney for his first game of the season when the Demons face Carlton in their wild card match at the MCG on Saturday night. Viney has been dealing with back and Achilles issues this year. Meantime, new Essendon coach Mark McVeigh says he'd like to see James Hurd back at the club. McVeigh says he'll talk to Hurd about a role in the football department. NRL and Broncos skipper Adam Reynolds has been denied a farewell at Suncorp Stadium. The retiring two-time premiership star has been ruled out of their remaining two games with injury. Reynolds has told Nine he hopes he's left a lasting legacy at Brisbane.
9: My job was to come up here and get the club back up to the heights, you know, it deserves to be at. So would like to think I've played some sort of part in that.
2: And Aussie wicketkeeper Alex Carey is confident Marnus Labuschagne is close to a career-saving knock. After belting only 36 runs in three innings against Bangladesh in the second test, the Queenslander's under pressure to make October's touring squad to South Africa. But Alex Carey says Labuschagne is brilliant at his best and he's not far away from it.
10: I don't think many batters found it easy out here, so, you know, he's working really hard and the score's really close for him.
2: Australian Independent Radio News.
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12: Your local weather in the Yass Valley for Tuesday, August 25. Rain today, a little windy, the chance of a thunderstorm with 10 to 25 millimetres of falls, heading for 16 degrees. Getting down to 12 overnight, then a shower or two tomorrow, up to 3 millimetres of falls with possible thunderstorms for a top of 17. Thursday, partly cloudy, also 17. Friday, partly cloudy and 16. Today, it's getting up to 16 degrees in Yass, 17 in Goulburn and 16 in Canberra. Now you're up to date with the weather on Yass FM.
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1: 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See Boyd's work like never before, but only until October 18. 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
2: I'm Mark Dransfield. Health funds want high-income earners to pay double the tax penalty if they don't have private cover. Jack Fenwick reports.
3: Private Healthcare Australia has proposed doubling the Medicare levy surcharge for high-income earners without insurance to 3%. Insurers pitched the move as an alternative to the federal government's plan to slash age-based rebates, which they warn will force 3 million older Australians to pay significantly higher premiums. The industry group argues the higher penalty would provide the government $410 million a year in additional revenue and drive 380,000 people into private healthcare, relieving pressure on the public system without penalising seniors. Jack Fenwick reporting.
2: A mother and her 10-year-old son are in hospital after a terrifying random attack in the heart of Melbourne. The boy was punched and stabbed with scissors outside Victoria Police Headquarters. His mother was then stabbed when she rushed in to protect him. Superintendent Zorka Dunstan says a passerby raced to their aid.
4: We had a citizen immediately intervene. He's jumped onto the 27-year-old male. He's grabbed him off the female. And in addition, we had two other citizens also come and assist him with pinning this male down. It's heroic. Like, without a doubt, without their intervention, it could have been a lot worse.
2: Both suffered non-life-threatening injuries. A 27-year-old man is in custody. A man's been charged with flying a drone into the airspace of a rescue helicopter near Newcastle. Police say the helicopter was on its way to a medical emergency when the drone intruded into its airspace at around 1,000 feet. WA's Police Commissioner is warning community members not to take crime-solving into their own hands. A Perth father has tracked down and recovered his stolen motorcycle following 3 days of social media pressure, community tips and CCTV. Cole Blanche says while people are encouraged to look on social media for their stolen belongings, they should leave other measures to the police.
5: Don't report things to Facebook, report them to the police, and don't take actions into your own hands and go and arrest someone or jump over their back fence and look into their backyard. Those things are illegal and will either get you injured or into a lot of trouble. Engage with the police and work with them if you find information.
2: A heavy lift cargo ship has docked at Christmas Island to haul a rogue SpaceX rocket back home to Texas. The 52-metre rocket splash landed in the Indian Ocean last month, turning the remote territory into an overnight attraction. The head of Christmas Island Tourism, David Watchorn, says it's created a buzz for residents.
6: Yeah, it's really incredible to welcome a space tourism to Christmas Island for a short period. The locals have been lining the cliffs to have a look at the rocket. I had people come into my business and ask for rocket tours out on my boat.
2: And Woolworths Darwin City store has installed outdoor speakers to blast its Fresh Food People jingle constantly. The ABC reports the store hopes the move will stop loitering and antisocial behaviour at the site. The 20-second song plays on a loop. Finally, to the Australian share market, the All Ords has closed up 58 points at 93.74. One Australian dollar is buying 71.49 US cents. This is AIR National News. NRL fans are overwhelmingly speaking out against a proposed rule change to be trialled in Thursday night's match between the Broncos and the Storm. After points are scored, the conceding team will have the choice of whether to kick off or receive when play restarts. Roosters captain James Tedesco has told 100% Footy he's not a fan.
7: That was a rule that was tossed up at the start of the year along with the other rule change, and that was the one I think we all agreed we didn't want to happen. So it's going to be interesting to see it in play and see how it turns out. But yeah, I think I'm with Gal and the rest of the boys. I'm not a fan of it.
2: A huge AFL move could be on the cards, with growing speculation that Giants superstar Toby Green may be headed south. Sarah Patterson reports.
8: Green is reportedly set to meet with Geelong this week about the possibility of switching teams, though some pundits suggest a move back to his home state of Victoria would be less about winning a flag and more about family. The Giants skipper has been linked to the Cats for several weeks now. The potential for reuniting with good mate Jeremy Cameron considered a big sweetener. Sarah Patterson, S Sport.
2: In cricket, England fast bowler Brydon Carse has been dropped for the second test against Pakistan after being arrested outside a nightclub. And the Wallabies have arrived in Buenos Aires ahead of their two-test series against Argentina. Australian Independent Radio News.
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10: Your local weather in the Yass Valley for Tuesday, August 25. Rain today, a little windy, the chance of a thunderstorm with 10 to 25 millimetres of falls, heading for 16 degrees. Getting down to 12 overnight, then a shower or two tomorrow, up to 3 millimetres of falls with possible thunderstorms for a top of 17. Thursday, partly cloudy, also 17. Friday, partly cloudy and 16. Today, it's getting up to 16 degrees in Yass, 17 in Goulburn and 16 in Canberra. Now you're up to date with the weather on Yass FM.
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1: 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Why treat me like a fool? I've taken shit for 7 years and I won't take it anymore.
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1: The National Gallery of Australia presents a world-first opportunity, a rarely seen collection of 20 monumental tapestries by renowned Australian artist Arthur Boyd. Depicting the life of St. Francis of Assisi, the tapestries contain over 80 million stitches and took 4 years to weave. See Boyd's work like never before, but only until October 18. The National Gallery of Australia is open daily from 10 a.m. Entry is free. The National Gallery of Australia is a sponsor of Yas FM.
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4: I'm Mark Transfield. The Federal Court has found online dating company eHarmony engaged in misleading and deceptive conduct that trapped customers into costly subscriptions. The consumer watchdog sued the website after receiving hundreds of complaints about memberships. ACCC Commissioner Luke Woodward says eHarmony induced customers to sign up to a basic membership they could hardly use.
5: But effectively, the basic membership did not provide a functional online dating service. Having got consumers to sign up to a basic membership they couldn't practically use, eHarmony promoted an upgrade to its premium membership while misleading consumers about the true subscription prices.
4: A new gambling reform package has been unveiled in New South Wales featuring a statewide exclusion register, facial recognition and fewer poker machines. Jefferson Shaw has details.
6: New reforms would reduce the around 87,000 poker machines in New South Wales by permanently removing half of those exchanged between pubs and clubs. It's a major promise made during the last election campaign. The package also includes a statewide exclusion register for those excluding themselves or family and friends where there's high risk of harm. Gaming Minister David Harris says it'll be enforced with facial recognition technology.
7: Members of staff would go and alert the person to the fact that they shouldn't be there.
6: Gambling ads will also be banned from all state government and council-owned assets. Jefferson Shaw, State Parliament.
4: A woman convicted of murdering her partner in Hobart will be allowed to speak to the media after a gag order was challenged. Sue Neill-Fraser can now claim wrongful conviction in the media after the Human Rights Law Centre took action. Neill-Fraser was found guilty of murdering Bob Chappell in 2009 and served 13 years in prison. The Army's new Black Hawk helicopter fleet is getting a local maintenance boost, with an aerospace company on the New South Wales-Victoria border expanding its role in the program. Steve Vischer has more.
8: Australian Aerospace Engineering has opened a new facility beside Albury Airport and is expected to provide specialist maintenance support under an agreement with Lockheed Martin. The expansion is also expected to create new skilled jobs in the Albury region over the next 5 years. Australian Defence Magazine's Grant McHerrin has told Air News it's a big step towards keeping more defence support work here at home.
9: It's going to reduce our dependence on foreign services and increase our ability to respond quickly when necessary.
8: Australia has so far received 19 of its new Black Hawks, with the full fleet due to be delivered by 2030. Steve Vischer, Air News.
4: Overseas now, and it's been more than 4 years since Russia invaded Ukraine, but Britain remains among its steadfast allies. Michael Lynch reports.
10: Co-chairing his first meeting at the coalition of the willing group of countries allied to Ukraine, UK Prime Minister Andy Burnham says Britain will continue to do what it's done since the start of the conflict, which is to provide support for Ukraine to defend itself. Burnham says Britain is not a fair-weather friend and that continued support for Kyiv is vital for European security. His statement follows Russian accusations that Britain has stirred up the conflict by providing Ukraine with blueprints to make its own long-range missiles, which would have unspecified consequences for the UK.
4: Michael Lynch reporting. This is Air National News. First to AFL, and Melbourne is considering selecting Jack Viney for his first game of the season when the Demons face Carlton in their wild card match at the MCG on Saturday night. Viney has been dealing with back and Achilles issues this year. Meantime, new Essendon coach Mark McVeigh says he'd like to see James Hurd back at the club. McVeigh says he'll talk to Hurd about a role in the football department. NRL and Broncos skipper Adam Reynolds has been denied a farewell at Suncorp Stadium. The retiring two-time premiership star has been ruled out of their remaining two games with injury. Reynolds has told Nine he hopes he's left a lasting legacy at Brisbane.
11: My job was to come up here and get the club back up to the heights, you know, it deserves to be at. So would like to think I've played some sort of part in that.
4: And Aussie wicketkeeper Alex Carey is confident Marnus Labuschagne is close to a career-saving knock. After belting only 36 runs in three innings against Bangladesh in the second test, the Queenslanders under pressure to make October's touring squad to South Africa. But Alex Carey says Labuschagne is brilliant at his best and he's not far away from it.
0: I don't think many batters found it easy out here, so, you know, he's working really hard. And the score's really close for him.
4: Australian Independent Radio News.
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14: Your local weather in the Yass Valley for Tuesday, August 25. Rain today, a little windy, the chance of a thunderstorm with 10 to 25 millimetres of falls, heading for 16 degrees. Getting down to 12 overnight, then a shower or two tomorrow, up to 3 millimetres of falls with possible thunderstorms for a top of 17. Thursday, partly cloudy, also 17. Friday, partly cloudy and 16. Today, it's getting up to 16 degrees in Yass, 17 in Goulburn and 16 in Canberra. Now you're up to date with the weather on Yass FM.
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0: 0518.
1: Australia has 4.67 million cases of food poisoning each year. 48,000 end up in hospital and 38 lead to preventable deaths. 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
1: I'm Mark Dransfield. Health funds want high-income earners to pay double the tax penalty if they don't have private cover. Jack Fenwick reports.
2: Private Healthcare Australia has proposed doubling the Medicare levy surcharge for high-income earners without insurance to 3%. Insurers pitched the move as an alternative to the federal government's plan to slash age-based rebates, which they warn will force 3 million older Australians to pay significantly higher premiums. The industry group argues the higher penalty would provide the government $410 million a year in additional revenue and drive 380,000 people into private healthcare, relieving pressure on the public system without penalising seniors. Jack Fenwick reporting.
1: A mother and her 10-year-old son are in hospital after a terrifying random attack in the heart of Melbourne. The boy was punched and stabbed with scissors outside Victoria Police Headquarters. His mother was then stabbed when she rushed in to protect him. Superintendent Zorka Dunstan says a passerby raced to their aid.
3: We had a citizen immediately intervene. He's jumped onto the 27-year-old male. He's grabbed him off the female. And in addition, we had two other citizens also come and assist him with pinning this male down. It's heroic. Like, without a doubt, without their intervention, it could have been a lot worse.
1: Both suffered non-life-threatening injuries. A 27-year-old man is in custody. A man's been charged with flying a drone into the airspace of a rescue helicopter near Newcastle. Police say the helicopter was on its way to a medical emergency when the drone intruded into its airspace at around 1,000 feet. WA's police commissioner is warning community members not to take crime solving into their own hands. A Perth father has tracked down and recovered his stolen motorcycle following 3 days of social media pressure, community tips and CCTV. Cole Blanche says while people are encouraged to look on social media for their stolen belongings, they should leave other measures to the police.
4: Don't report things to Facebook, report them to the police, and don't take actions into your own hands and go and arrest someone or jump over their back fence and look into their backyard. Those things are illegal and will either get you injured or into a lot of trouble. Engage with the police and work with them if you find information.
1: A heavy lift cargo ship has docked at Christmas Island to haul a rogue SpaceX rocket back home to Texas. The 52-metre rocket splash landed in the Indian Ocean last month, turning the remote territory into an overnight attraction. The head of Christmas Island Tourism, David Watchorn, says it's created a buzz for residents.
5: Yeah, it's really incredible to welcome a space tourism to Christmas Island for a short period. The locals have been lining the cliffs to have a look at the rocket. I had people come into my business and ask for rocket tours out on my boat.
1: And Woolworths Darwin City store has installed outdoor speakers to blast its Fresh Food People jingle constantly. The ABC reports the store hopes the move will stop loitering and antisocial behaviour at the site. The 20-second song plays on a loop. Finally, to the Australian share market, the All Ords has closed up 58 points at 93.74. One Australian dollar is buying 71.49 US cents. This is AIR National News. First to AFL, and Melbourne is considering selecting Jack Viney for his first game of the season when the Demons face Carlton in their wild card match at the MCG on Saturday night. Viney has been dealing with back and Achilles issues this year. Meantime, new Essendon coach Mark McVeigh says he'd like to see James Hurd back at the club. McVeigh says he'll talk to Hurd about a role in the football department. NRL and Broncos skipper Adam Reynolds has been denied a farewell at Suncorp Stadium. The retiring two-time premiership star has been ruled out of their remaining two games with injury. Reynolds has told Nine he hopes he's left a lasting legacy at Brisbane.
6: My job was to come up here and get the club back up to the heights, you know, it deserves to be at. So would like to think I've played some sort of part in that.
1: And Aussie wicketkeeper Alex Carey is confident Marnus Labuschagne is close to a career-saving knock. After belting only 36 runs in three innings against Bangladesh in the second test, the Queenslanders under pressure to make October's touring squad to South Africa. But Alex Carey says Labuschagne is brilliant at his best and he's not far away from it.
7: I don't think many batters found it easy out here, so, you know, he's working really hard and the score's really close for him.
1: Australian Independent Radio News.
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10: Your local weather in the Yass Valley for Tuesday, August 25. Rain today, a little windy, the chance of a thunderstorm with 10 to 25 millimetres of falls, heading for 16 degrees. Getting down to 12 overnight, then a shower or two tomorrow, up to 3 millimetres of falls with possible thunderstorms for a top of 17. Thursday, partly cloudy, also 17. Friday, partly cloudy and 16. Today, it's getting up to 16 degrees in Yass, 17 in Goulburn and 16 in Canberra. Now you're up to date with the weather on Yass FM.
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15: I'm Wade and this is Yass FM and Bangers and Mosh because it's just after 8 o'clock on a Tuesday evening and that's what we do here at that time. Currently it's about 13 degrees or a bit over that outdoors. We're heading for a low of only 12, so that's very mild for this time of year and it's pretty wet as well. That's probably why, because the cloud blanket is in. Anyway, into tonight's program, Bangers and Mosh. Listeners, this one tonight does carry a serious language and content warning because tonight I'm going angry. Heavy metal music is sometimes, well, it usually has some sort of a message. Sometimes it's just sex, drugs and rock and roll, but sometimes there's a bit more behind it. You know, you can tell by the way the songs are produced and the way they're delivered that there's an angry thought in there somewhere. And tonight, that's what we're concentrating on, is some of the angry stuff from metal. So it's going to be loud. It's going to be raucous. It's going to be quite a bit of language, as angry people tend to get. So you have been warned, and I will put the warnings through the program as well. Probably 70% of tonight's songs will carry some form of content that possibly could offend. So you have been warned. It's the angry mix tonight. And we're starting out with relatively angry, but probably more in delivery than content for this one. This is August Burns Red. They got together with Jamie Hales from Polaris to put together this one called Sonic Salvation. Enjoy.

That was Speed there, band out of Sydney with Not That Nice. We opened up with August Burns Red and Sonic Salvation. It's the Angry Metal Night tonight. Next up, we've got Korn with Right Now.

Slipknot there, People Equal Shit. And before that, Korn, and Right Now. Definitely some angry music there. Next up, Bullet for My Valentine. You want a battle? Here's War.

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Hate by Design was the name of that tune from Killswitch Engage. Before that, Bullet for My Valentine. You want a battle? Here's a war. We're into the angry mix tonight on Bangers and Mosh. And the next, well, virtually the next, the whole rest of this show contains language and content warnings and some fairly angry songs. Although this next one's not so much angry. They just want some good fucking music.

architects there. They were definitely in a bad mood with that one. That's called Black Hole. And before that, we had Solence from Sweden with Good Effing Music. And it was sort of a bit of a sing-along, sort of rock metal type song. You could sing along with that. And part of what this whole night's about is getting rid of those negative feelings, just banging them out there. So I hope you cleared a bit of space and you're venting some spleen to tonight's angry metal mix. Next up, we've got Dope. That's the band. And I won't bother with the title because you'll work it out pretty damn quick, I'd reckon. So let's get into it right now.

Payback's a Bitch. The Poor there, Aussie band out of Darwin originally. Before that, we had Dope with Die, MF Die. I'm sure you worked out the title of that one without me needing to help you. We are on an angry mix tonight. If you haven't worked it out just yet, all of these songs represent just a little bit of discontent with the way things are, or the way things turned out, or something that went wrong in the lives of our band members, or something they feel very strongly about having a chat about. The Angry Metal Mix. Next up, we've got Terror with Boundless Contempt.

Soil is the band. Halo was the song. They've been around for quite a while. American alt metal band from originally 1997. And before that, we had Terror, and they were certainly a bit upset. Boundless Contempt was the song. As I said, another American hardcore band from LA, formed in about 2002. We've got one more to round out our little angry mix tonight. This is another Aussie band, and this particular track is going to be a little bit different. Still an angry song, but quite different to what you've just heard. Have a listen to Parkway Drive and The Colour of Leaving.

You should have said, until they're all you're left with, until the dirt is falling and the guilt it burns your bones. And we ask the biggest question, why the fuck did this all happen? Who on earth deserves this, and what the hell do we do now? So we live like we have lost, and we love like we are broken. And as the color leaves the sky, we're left in reverence of the frailty of it all.

Thank you for tuning in tonight to Bangers and Mosh. I'll be back next week, 8 p.m. on Tuesday, with another great selection of metal tunes. Probably a different theme to tonight, but hey, we'll find out what it is next week. I'll be surprised as well, listener, because I'll be making it up as I get there. It just depends what takes me. So, as I said, thank you. You've been listening to Bangers and Mosh, the angry metal mix tonight. And I'm going to pass you back to some nice music to get you through the evening. Tune in again tomorrow, Yas FM, 7 a.m.

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But I don't know about that. As many times as we've loved and we've shared love and made love, it doesn't seem to me like it's enough. It's just not enough, baby.

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And he'll say, Bill should have wired, and not tonight's dear, I'm too.

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1: 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I polished it up and I started to play it in spite of the neighbours who begged me to stop.

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What a blow! 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I bet you a quid somebody did. Knowing I found a concerto and wanted to play it, afraid of my talent at playing the horn. For early today, to my utter dismay, it had vanished away like the dew in the morn. 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

0: away. 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I'll take up the tumor instead. Wah, wah.
1: Thank you very much. I should warn you, he wrote two more in E-flat alone. Next time we'll take the festival hall. One of the great problems of the world today is undoubtedly this problem of not being able to talk to scientists because we don't understand science. They can't talk to us because they don't understand anything else, poor dears. This problem, I think it was C.P. Snow first raised it. That's Sir Charles Snow in private life. In his books, Science and Government and so on. Mind you, I haven't read it. I'm waiting for the play to come. He says, quite rightly, he said, it's no good going up to a scientist and saying to him, as you would to anybody else, you know, good morning, how are you, lend me a quid, and so on. I mean, you just glare at you, or make a rude retort, or something. No, you have to speak to him in language that he'll understand. I mean, you go up to him, you say something like, H2SO4, Professor. Don't synthesize anything I wouldn't synthesize. And the reciprocal of pi to your good wife. Now, this he will understand. Snow says that nobody can consider themselves educated who doesn't know at least the basic language of science. I mean, things like Sir Edward Boyle's law, for example. The greater the external pressure, the greater the volume of hot air. The second law of thermodynamics. This is very important. I was somewhat shocked the other day to discover that my partner not only doesn't know the second law, he doesn't even know the first law of thermodynamics. Going back to first principles, very briefly, thermodynamics, of course, is derived from two Greek words, thermos, meaning hot, if you don't drop it, and dynamics, meaning dynamic work. And thermodynamics is simply the science of heat and work and the relationships between the two. As laid down in the laws of thermodynamics, which may be expressed in the following simple terms.

telephone. Told all about your mom. 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

empty sound, deserted town, beneath the silvery feather down of morning's waking breath. 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Drunkard peers through plastic ears, holds his bottle of heaven near, and dimly strains to rise. 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It's just 3 o'clock, Flamingo Street. Big band show an hour ago. I saw the laughing doorman show the stairway to the crowd. Yellow girl, hair on curl, swaying in a rhythmic whirl to the music playing loud. Closed light shines bright, pierces through the yielding night and high.

down, round and round, hold on harder to the ground, untouched by the rain. 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

And a very good morning to you. Yes, it is Wednesday morning, hump day. It's the 26th of August. Folks, a very busy program this morning, considering we're working manually from the bunker in Harrington. Our rural livestock report, well, it'll be along. It'll be along in around 23 minutes. Around 6:15 this morning, a colleague that I chat to regularly, Jeff Apter, who's very talented in researching storylines on books. And the book that he's just finished is Reckless, The Saga of Australian Crawl. And he'll chat around 6:15. Around 6:35, Copper Line, Break Christmas will be in for sleepwalking, and we'll give you a chance to win a copy. And Brooke Schubert is in around 7:15, and I'll catch up with Brooke before she heads off to the Gympie Master, because she's got a very busy schedule at Gympie. But what we've got to do is we've got to get the music up and running on this Wednesday morning. Hope your day's shaping up to be a nicer. It's been raining quite solidly overnight here on the mid-north coast. Bit of rain around Australia as well. And if you're getting warnings from the bomb, please adhere to them, because we don't want any accidents. We don't want any problems. But at this time of the morning, we welcome my good friends, the Far Gone Beauties.

That's the Paragon Beauties, and from their album A Load of Old Bollocks, we've got She's My Baby. And folks, if you're tuned into Walshy on the wireless, you'll understand that I'm a Far Gone Beauties fan from yesteryear. Now, when I'm looking for music to play you on the wireless in this situation where we're doing it all manually, I had a very good working relationship with John O'Day in the day. And, of course, he was recording with Stewie French at Swingin' Door Studios in the Sutherland Shire. But one album that came out in 2009, and I've come upon it, and it was one entitled Storyteller. And John O'Day certainly was that. He's going to take us on a musical journey now through South Australia and through the outback of Australia. We'll start off in Streaky Bay.

Sometimes I'd think of the craziest things, God to answer all my dreams. We grew up, lots of things just changed. Santa Claus and nursery rhymes, imaginations running wild. A child's world is simple, black and white.

strangers. You never know who you'll meet. A winter's night in Melbourne, when this bloke came up to me, wore a beanie and khaki overcoat, army boots that were way too big, old black scarf around his neck, he's not as old as he might seem. His face, his eyes looked tired, too many nights on the street, but he sort of won me over when he grinned and he said to me,

a bloke a favour, and it's one you won't regret. 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Said, mate, you have a good one. 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

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Hey mate,

That's John O'Day, music from an album entitled Storyteller from John O'Day. Folks, I want to fit this one in. It's one entitled The Saddle. And although John wrote it, others have recorded it. So we're working our way through to the news, the Rural Livestock Report, and we'll go to The Saddle right now.

It's Don O'Day, and folks, we are we're not very far off of the Rural Livestock Report. Let's get a little bit of this one. It's light-hearted and not much of it, because the Rural Livestock Report is upon us. The Ram and the Dam.

Welcome to your daily market update, powered by Auctions Plus, Australia's largest ag marketplace. I'm Eilish with today's report. To Forbes, where numbers lifted slightly to 1,231 head. Quality was mixed with well-bred feeder cattle alongside secondary types, and the usual buyers competed in a firm to dearer market. Yearling steers to feed were firm to 5 cents better at 4.80 to 5.78 cents per kilo. The heifer portion was 5 to 10 cents better at $4.50 to $5.20. Heavy steers and bullocks made 4.82 to 4.89 cents and grown heifers 4.47 to 4.68. Cows held steady, heavy finished cows at $3.90 to $4.11, planer types 3.65 to 3.84, and the best heavy bull made $4.20. At Bendigo, numbers eased 6,300 lambs and 2,870 sheep. Quality was very mixed with a lot of Dorpers. New season lambs are starting to filter in, but numbers remain limited, and again, the bigger lines were store and feeder types. The regular buying group showed more enthusiasm, though some domestic orders were absent or not buying to capacity. The lamb market was similar to a few dollars better, with 1,020 to 1,150 cents per kilo carcass weight capturing most sales. New season lamb sold to $354 a head for a pen of export weights. Fresh medium to heavy trade young lambs $258 to $304 and store and feeder young lambs $210 to $249, slightly dearer on a week ago. Heavy old season lambs $325 to a top of $361. The overall lamb average $250 a head, matching last Monday. Mutton was much stronger. Trade merinos were $10 to $20 dearer, selling well into the high 800 cents range. The heaviest meat ewes were captured at $260 to $288 and most good merino ewes $226 to $274. And light plain sheep $130 to $170. The average for all sheep $236 a head. That concludes today's market update brought to you by Auctions Plus, dedicated to connecting ag.

0: Well, very good morning to you as you're waking around Australia on the Community Radio Network. It is Wednesday morning, hump day. It is the 26th of August, and the rain continues to tumble down in the coast here in Harrington and Taree on the mid-north coast. We'll look at the weather. We'll work our way through to news and weather, but we'll get back to the music mix in just a moment. And I've gone to a great album featuring a few Aussie icons, but a daughter singing a father's legendary music. It is Walshy on the wireless. Good morning.
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0: Very, very hot. Download that app. It's very, very worthwhile. And, folks, we've got the music about to continue through for the next 25 minutes with Walshy on the wireless. Good morning, wherever you are around Australia. I hope your day is shaping up to be a nice one. Here's the music of Tracy Costa from her album A Tribute to My Dad. And there's a few guest artists on this album as we work our way through to news and weather.

Tracy Costa there, and Three Rivers Hotel. Oh, some classics there, wasn't there? And all from the pen of her late father, Stan Costa. Three Rivers Hotel, catching Yellow Belly by the in the old bar queue. Lee Kernaghan joined with You Can Never Do Wrong in a Mother's Eyes. Old Butch Barbecue, The Bushman's Song. We opened up with Ann Kirkpatrick joining Tracy Costa with Back to the Saltbush Plains. Folks, we're departing to news and weather. We're about 9 minutes away. No, we're not. We're about 6 minutes away. And I've got a track that's probably described as his most popular song that he ever wrote, and we'll get closer to news and weather with that one. You'll recognise it instantly. If you are departing, thanks for your company. Have a safe day.

Well, that isn't actually the track that I was meaning to play, but it'll fit nicely. John Williamson and Wobbly Boot. The one that Tracy described as possibly being her father's most popular song was this one.

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3: Good morning, I'm Lee Harrison. Community opposition to AI data centres is growing as the government seeks to adopt a national framework. Nelson Scott reports.
4: Labor will use Wednesday's national cabinet meeting to push for a unified AI framework that would force new data centres to generate their own renewable energy. But resistance is expected from Queensland and the Northern Territory, who are pushing for a power-agnostic approach which would allow operators to use coal and gas to run their facilities. Energy Minister Chris Bowen argues this strategy will drive up power prices and make the grid less reliable.
5: We're against that in the Albanese government. The Chris Fuller government appears to be okay with that.
4: The meeting coincides with new research showing AI data centres are only marginally more popular than nuclear power plants. A Demos poll reveals just 23% of people want a facility built in their community, with the majority concerned the centres will increase electricity bills. Nelson Scott, Canberra.
3: Meanwhile, Australia's ARIA charts have banned fully AI-generated songs, ruling that all tracks must now be substantially human-made. Artists will have to declare any AI use, with non-compliant songs facing retrospective removal. There's been a random stabbing attack in broad daylight outside Victoria Police headquarters. Alex Riddell reports.
6: A family from the Bass Coast was visiting Melbourne when a 10-year-old boy was allegedly punched in the head by a stranger. His 30-year-old mother stepped in before she was stabbed several times in the back with a pair of scissors and put in a headlock. Superintendent Zorga Dunstan says the woman's other two children watched on helplessly before a passerby stepped in and restrained the attacker.
7: It's heroic. Like, without a doubt, without their intervention, it could have been a lot worse. So we are so grateful for their assistance.
6: Police say 27-year-old man is in custody while the mother and son are in hospital with non-life-threatening injuries. Alex Riddell, Melbourne.
3: Queensland has recorded a second case of bird flu after samples from a dead seabird on the Sunshine Coast tested positive for the H5 strain. But authorities remain adamant the state is prepared to deal with more cases. Chief Biosecurity Officer Rachel Shea says Queensland's risk remains low, but officials need to be prepared.
8: I think we could safely say that we've modelled for all eventualities, and what we're seeing in some of our southern states is what potentially could happen in Queensland. As the migratory seasons continue, both this year and in the coming years, we may see mass events in Queensland.
3: And American country music legend Dolly Parton has died at the age of 80. The singer was best known for songs including Jolene, Islands in the Stream, and the theme to her film, 9 to 5. This is Air National News. The AFL All-Australian team for 2026 has been revealed, Jack Fenwick reports.
9: Melbourne's Max Gawn named captain of the All-Australian team on the night he claimed a record ninth blazer, with Fremantle's dominant season seeing them secure five selections. The back line includes Wayne Miller, Callum Wilkie, Yarman Impey, Lockie Ash, Harris Andrews and Jordan Clark, while Gawn and vice-captain Jordan Dawson lead a midfield alongside Bailey Smith, Marcus Bontempelli, Oliver Dempsey and Nick Dacos. In the forward line, Shea Bolton, Josh Tracy, Keziah Pickett, Nick Watson, Charlie Curnow and Logan Morris round out the starting side, with Luke Jackson, Naziah Wanganeen-Miller, Murphy Reid, Zach Bailey and Zach Butters completing the squad.
3: The West Tigers are looking to throw another spanner in the works ahead of the NRL finals after knocking the Roosters off the top spot. Their final two games will see them play the eighth-placed Cowboys on Saturday evening before taking on the minor premiership contenders Penrith. Fullback Jareem Buller says they've got nothing to lose.
10: We've got a big two games, two good teams as well. I think Cowboys are fighting for the eight, so yeah, hopefully we can put on a big performance.
3: And Sydney FC has secured the future of Matildas midfielder Sarah Hunter, with the 22-year-old signing a new one-year contract to remain in Sky Blue. Australian Independent Radio News.
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sunny and 21. Into Queensland, Cairns, sunny 29. Townsville, partly cloudy 29. And Mackay, partly cloudy 27. Rockhampton, partly cloudy, a possible shower 30. And Hervey Bay, partly cloudy, a shower or two 24. Going to partly cloudy, a shower or two, clearing 27. Into New South Wales, Armidale, partly cloudy, rain easing 16. Orange, partly cloudy, a shower or two 13. And Yass, cloudy, a shower or two 18. Young, partly cloudy, a shower or two and 17 for Young. Cooma, partly cloudy and 15. Batemans Bay, cloudy, a shower or two 18. And Bega, cloud clearing 20. In Griffith today, 18 with cloud clearing and a sunny afternoon. Into Victoria, Mildura, partly cloudy 17, Swan Hill and Shepparton, both partly cloudy 16. Bansdale, partly cloudy 17. Horsham and Warrnambool, both partly cloudy and 15 there with a partly cloudy day. In South Australia, Mount Gambier, partly cloudy 16, Port Pirie, partly cloudy 17, Ceduna, mostly sunny 19. In Tasmania, Nubina, showers and 12, Huonville, showers 13, Oatlands, cloudy 11. In the Territory, Darwin, sunny and 34. Over to WA, Albany, cloudy, rain 17, Bunbury, cloudy, rain, possible heavy falls 18, Karratha, sunny 29, Newman, sunny 30, now both Kununurra and Broome, 35 and mostly sunny. Here in Harrington and Taree, cloudy, rain easing, possible storm 23. And I mentioned about the overnight rain here. Well, it's only just stopped. So it is easing, yes. 23 here locally. You're up to date with news, sport and weather. Folks, sad news, of course, Dolly Parton's passing, but it's Book of the Week time coming up. And to get us there, let's go back in time because we've got to crank up this jukebox and get the music up and running. Wednesday hump day. Mr. Lonnie Donegan.

Well, she had a story about the Battle of New Orleans, which was fit between the Yankees, of course, and them there English people, in which the British came off rather ignominiously. Means they never done no good, no how, all right? Shut up. Right.

0: on, good morning country. It's Book of the Week time, and once again, I am delighted to get the opportunity to chat with our next guest. We've done so on regular occasions, and he keeps just surprising when he produces another publication for me to peruse and get my teeth into. And it's a very good morning once again to Jeff Apter. Good morning, Jeff.
1: Hey, Kev. I think I might be a multi-award winner for the Book of the Week.
0: You, mate, you're getting close, and I tell you, the way you're going, it's the quality and the content that I know a lot of our listeners appreciate, the insight, and it gives them a knowledge of it being out there and available. So the storyline for this one is Reckless, the saga of Australian crawl. But before we get to that, I'm well aware that you would be made a lot of contact with Glenn A. Baker over the time, and unfortunately, as we speak, it is now a memory of the legacy he's leaving behind, Glenn A. Baker. What are your memories there?
1: Yeah, Glenn was a real trailblazer for people like me. He was the generation of writers that came before me, guys working particularly in the 70s and 80s, who were really at a time when there was very little music press. Now, you might find some of the mainstream newspapers would maybe devote a few column inches to a new release or a visiting artist, but there weren't magazines such as Ram and Duke and Rolling Stone and all the free press magazines you see on the street. And Glenn was a big, big part of that. And just a great advocate of Australian music. You know, he wrote books about Australian music. He managed Old 55. He established his own record company, Raven Records. He had a terrific record store in Sydney called Time Warp. You know, he was a friend of mine. Another colleague, Stuart Coof, said he was the true fan, an absolute advocate. You know, the ultimate fan, Stuart described him. And I thought that really summed up Glenn perfectly. Even though he was in the business of music and writing about music and celebrating Australian music, first and foremost, he was a fan. And, you know, that's something that I've strived to do too when it comes to my work, is to sort of maintain the voice of a fan, someone who, above and beyond, is writing about something that they're genuinely enthused by and interested by. So if I can carry on a little bit of that spirit that Glenn established, I'd be very, very happy and proud of my work. So, yeah, he was a good man.
0: Jeff, speaking of being a fan, I'm turning my attention to 1979 in Sydney, and you were a fan of Australian crawl, and you saw their first shows. Now, Reckless is the story. It's a long overdue biography of one of the most popular bands. And you biographically look at Australian crawl. It chronicles their origin, the early days, the rise to stardom, while revealing what went on behind the scenes through interviews with key band members and industry insiders, and a poignant account of this legendary group, and a group that eventually made it to the Hall of Fame. More on that, I'm sure, as we go through. But your fondest memories of Australian crawl?
1: Oh, it had to be, as you mentioned, seeing what I think I saw their second Sydney show. It was late 1979. They were opening for the American band The Knack, who were famous for My Sharona. I had no idea who they were, to be honest. A mate of mine rang me and said, I won some tickets on a radio competition to go and see The Knack. And, you know, we were just expecting a couple of local bands. The first one was Mondo Rock, of all bands, and the second was Australian Crawl. At that time, James Rain had both his wrists in plaster casts. And the band was terrific. They were very dynamic. The songs were good. Loads of energy on stage. But I walked away thinking, geez, they go, you know, what's with the gimmick? what a weird gimmick. And as it turned out, I was completely wrong. He'd been hit by a car in Melbourne just a couple of days earlier, and his wrists were broken. And, Kev, make of this what you will, but he had his accident on the way back from signing a record contract.
0: Yeah.
1: Now, given what I've come to learn about Australian Crawl and some of the complications they had behind the scenes, There might be a bit of an omen in that.
0: Mate, they went on to sell a million records plus during their seven-year run. It wasn't all lollipops and roses, though, as you point out.
1: No, look, they started out really as a band of brothers, a band of mates. When the group, the classic lineup of the group had six members. Five of those six guys went to school together down in the Mornington Peninsula. So they had that in common. They knew each other well outside of music. They'd, you know, compete in swim meets and they'd go sailing and surfing together. So they knew each other very, very well. As the band quickly took off, between the time of me seeing them in, you know, at the opening for the Knack and them going to number one was really a matter of months, not years. And so their rise was quite meteoric. But as, you know, I've so often documented in my work, and I know from having a reasonable history, a reasonable knowledge of the history of Australian music in particular, things can get messy. Success is a complicated beast. It really is. And definitely in the case of Australian Crawl, there's an added tragedy to that. One of the key members, Guy McDonough, whose brother Bill was the drummer in the band. Guy wrote some of their biggest hits like Errol and Downhearted and Oh No, Not You Again. He died during the band's life in 1984, aged only 28. And that threw a big spoke in the wheels of Australian Crawl. It was at a point when they were just about to take off internationally. And things like that, unfortunately, it really prevented any momentum for the band. But there were other complications. You know, there were falling outs, there was dismissals, there was infighting. But there were also a lot of high times. You know, I hope the book gets a balance of the two, because what I tried to do, particularly with the early story of the band, is capture what it really must have felt like for a bunch of young blokes just suddenly, you know, being top of the pops, being on Countdown every week, being playing shows to 5, 6, 10,000 people and having their records at the top of the charts. Hopefully I captured a bit of that spirit too, because there were some pretty high times.
0: Jeff, in 1996, the band were inducted into the ARIA Hall of Fame, but once again, there was sadness and drama around that, because guitarist Brad Robinson, who'd been managing the solo career of James Raine, died from lymphoma. And meanwhile, a bit of fallout about exactly who wrote what played out in the tabloids. Did it end up in court?
1: It is. It's still in court, actually. What happened was the drummer, Bill McDonough, he felt that the band broke up in 86, and the years that ensued, he felt that the band's legacy had been ignored. He was particularly concerned for his late brother Guy and his estate and so on, yeah, and how that business was handled. Bill actually registered the trademark Australian Crawl and still owns it, and he did some great things. He moved record companies, moved the band's back catalogue to another record company who really, I think, I don't want to use the word exploit, but certainly utilise that catalogue really, really well. Because I don't know about you, Kev, but I could barely go a day when I'm not walking down the street, having a cup of coffee, going to a restaurant, putting on the radio, and not hear an Australian Crawl song. Their music still seems to be everywhere. And that's what Bill was hoping to do, but James Raine is quite keen to get back the name. So, unfortunately, the sparring that went on during the band's life has continued to 2026, because I think this month, August, the case goes to court, and James Raine is trying to get the name back so that he can perform later in the year as Australian Crawl. So, yeah, it's a messy story, unfortunately, but geez, there were some great songs.
0: Well, who can forget Beautiful People, Downhearted, Errol, Boys Light Up, and, of course, Oh No, Not You Again. But the big one, I guess, was the number one chart topper, Reckless, for which you've named this publication. They are still with us today. Their music is living on, thank goodness. It's a 50-year career that you're looking at, and it's all between the pages. It would have taken a fair amount of time, and it is not without notice, but remiss of me if I don't mention the pictorial coverage. I always speak about that with you, and this publication is definitely no different. Wonderful. The one there with you had the band and friend in brackets at Canadian Bay Beach on the Mornington Peninsula, posing for the cover of the 1980s Boys Light Up LP.
1: I don't know how that'd stand up in 2026, Kev. Yeah, but it's,
0: Bill had a bottle of Southern Comfort under the water.
1: Record. That's right, yeah. Things aren't quite what they appear. If anybody remembers, it's the cover of the Boys Light Up record.
0: Yeah.
1: The guys are standing in shadow in water, about waist-deep in water, and there's a beautiful naked woman on the front cover lying on the beach, seemingly, you know, unconcerned about these these fellas standing nearby. But they told me some terrific stories. It was filmed in the middle of, like, shot in the middle of winter, and as you say, Bill the drummer had a bottle of Southern Comfort hid just under the water, so they take slugs between shots. You know, it wasn't quite as exotic as it looks. But
0: well, it would have been hard for them to keep still because there's not a ripple in the water.
1: No, it was, like I say, the dead of winter.
0: Yeah.
1: So, yeah, the sacrifices you make for your art, I guess, Kevin.
0: And I guess the other one is you made mention of James Rain with these two wrists and arms there in casts, and that photo is there, James Rain at the Flicks Manly, August 1979. Very great shot in black and white, but as many were in the day. It's all there also in pictorial coverage. A wonderful publication, Jeff. What do you think I'll be chatting to about next?
1: I'm working on it's a similar story in a lot of ways. The Little River Band.
0: Yes, well.
1: A group that did explode internationally but also had a lot of internal problems and as we know, ultimately lost their name. So, it's quite a saga, that story as well.
0: All right. Well, I look forward to that. Hopefully I'm still doing these down the track. But in the meantime, Jeff Apter, thank you ever so much for Reckless, the saga of Australian crawl. And thank you for your kind words on the passing of Glenn A. Baker. I wish you all the very best with all your publications, because there are plenty. They're out through Allen & Unwin, readily available, and I look forward to our next chat.
1: Thank you very much, as do I. Thanks a lot for your time.
0: On Good Morning Country. Yes, Jeff Apter, one of my favourite guests, because like he, I am a fan of music, and he is a huge fan of Australian music, and this is a pointer towards that, as are many of the releases prior. Reckless, the saga of Australian crawl, out through Allen & Unwin, an August release and readily available. We've got news and weather fast approaching. Here's a bit of music to take us there.

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3: Good morning, I'm Lee Harrison. Community opposition to AI data centres is growing as the government seeks to adopt a national framework. Nelson Scott reports.
4: Labor will use Wednesday's national cabinet meeting to push for a unified AI framework that would force new data centres to generate their own renewable energy. But resistance is expected from Queensland and the Northern Territory, who are pushing for a power-agnostic approach which would allow operators to use coal and gas to run their facilities. Energy Minister Chris Bowen argues this strategy will drive up power prices and make the grid less reliable.
5: We're against that in the Albanese government. The Chris Fuller government appears to be okay with that.
4: The meeting coincides with new research showing AI data centres are only marginally more popular than nuclear power plants. A Demos poll reveals just 23% of people want a facility built in their community, with the majority concerned the centres will increase electricity bills. Nelson Scott, Canberra.
3: Meanwhile, Australia's ARIA charts have banned fully AI-generated songs, ruling that all tracks must now be substantially human-made. Artists will have to declare any AI use, with non-compliant songs facing retrospective removal. There's been a random stabbing attack in broad daylight outside Victoria Police headquarters. Alex Riddell reports.
6: A family from the Bass Coast was visiting Melbourne when a 10-year-old boy was allegedly punched in the head by a stranger. His 30-year-old mother stepped in before she was stabbed several times in the back with a pair of scissors and put in a headlock. Superintendent Zorga Dunstan says the woman's other two children watched on helplessly before a passerby stepped in and restrained the attacker.
7: It's heroic. Like, without a doubt, without their intervention, it could have been a lot worse. So we are so grateful for their assistance.
6: Police say 27-year-old man is in custody, while the mother and son are in hospital with non-life-threatening injuries. Alex Riddell, Melbourne.
3: Queensland has recorded a second case of bird flu after samples from a dead seabird on the Sunshine Coast tested positive for the H5 strain. But authorities remain adamant the state is prepared to deal with more cases. Chief Biosecurity Officer Rachel Shea says Queensland's risk remains low, but officials need to be prepared.
8: I think we could safely say that we've modelled for all eventualities, and what we're seeing in some of our southern states is what potentially could happen in Queensland. As the migratory seasons continue, both this year and in the coming years, we may see mass events in Queensland.
3: And American country music legend Dolly Parton has died at the age of 80. The singer was best known for songs including Jolene, Islands in the Stream, and the theme to her film, 9 to 5. This is Air National News. The AFL All-Australian team for 2026 has been revealed. Jack Fenwick reports.
9: Melbourne's Max Gawn named captain of the All-Australian team on the night he claimed a record ninth blazer, with Fremantle's dominant season seeing them secure five selections. The back line includes Wayne Miller, Callum Wilkie, Yarman Impey, Lockie Ash, Harris Andrews and Jordan Clark, while Gawn and vice-captain Jordan Dawson lead a midfield alongside Bailey Smith, Marcus Bontempelli, Oliver Dempsey and Nick Dacos. In the forward line, Shea Bolton, Josh Tracy, Keziah Pickett, Nick Watson, Charlie Curnow and Logan Morris round out the starting side, with Luke Jackson, Naziah Wanganeen-Miller, Murphy Reid, Zach Bailey and Zach Butters completing the squad.
3: The West Tigers are looking to throw another spanner in the works ahead of the NRL finals after knocking the Roosters off the top spot. Their final two games will see them play the eighth-placed Cowboys on Saturday evening before taking on the minor premiership contenders Penrith. Fullback Jareem Buller says they've got nothing to lose.
10: We've got a big two games, two good teams as well. I think Cowboys are fighting for the eight, so yeah, hopefully we can put on a big performance.
3: And Sydney FC has secured the future of Matildas midfielder Sarah Hunter, with the 22-year-old signing a new one-year contract to remain in Sky Blue. Australian Independent Radio News.
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0: 26. Now Brisbane, partly cloudy, showers easing, 26. Sydney, partly cloudy, showers easing, 20. Canberra, partly cloudy, a shower or two, 19. And Melbourne, partly cloudy, 15. Hobart, you've got a cloudy day with a shower or two expected, and 13. And Adelaide, partly cloudy, 17. In Perth, cloudy, rain increasing, 20. Alice Springs, sunny and 21. Into Queensland, Cairns, sunny, 29. Townsville, partly cloudy, 29. Mackay, partly cloudy, 27. In Rockhampton, partly cloudy, a possible shower, 30. And Hervey Bay, partly cloudy, a shower or two, 24. Going to partly cloudy, a shower or two, clearing, 27. Into New South Wales, Armidale, partly cloudy, rain easing, 16. Orange, partly cloudy, a shower or two, 13. And Yass, cloudy, a shower or two, 18. In Young today, partly cloudy, a shower or two, and 17. While in Cooma, partly cloudy, and 15. Batemans Bay, cloudy, a shower or two, 18. And Bega, cloud clearing, 20. In Griffith today, you've got a sunny afternoon, but cloud clearing this morning, and 18. Into Victoria, Mildura, partly cloudy, 17. Swan Hill and Shepparton, both partly cloudy, and 16. Bansdale, partly cloudy, 17. Now both Horsham and Warrnambool, partly cloudy, and 15. Into South Australia, Mount Gambier, partly cloudy, 16. Port Pirie, partly cloudy, 17. And Ceduna, mostly sunny, 19. Into Tasmania, Nubina, showers, 12. Huonville, showers, 13. And Oatlands, cloudy, 11. In the Territory, Darwin, sunny and 34. Moving to WA, Albany, cloudy, rain, 17. Bunbury, cloudy, rain, possible heavy falls, 18. Now Karratha, sunny, 29. Newman, sunny, 30. Both Kununurra and Broome, mostly sunny and 35 in both centres. Meanwhile, here in Harrington and Taree on the mid-north coast of New South Wales, cloudy, rain easing, possible thunderstorm later, a top of 23. You're up to date with news, sport and weather. Hold the phones. I'll give you the cue to call for Elm of the Week. 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
0: Oh, it's a wonderful addition to anybody's musical library, the Community Plus app, and we trust that you're able to be part of that. If you've not investigated, get somebody to help you out. It really is worthwhile. All right, hold the phones. We'll give you the cue to call at the appropriate time. Get somebody to help you out. It really is worthwhile. All right, hold the phones. We'll give you the cue to call at the appropriate time.

0: you've sort of got the practical limitation of needing to both sides to be as close to a similar length of time as possible. So, yeah, that sort of influences the decision a little bit. But also, you still want the album to flow and the songs to fit together nicely. So, yeah, it takes a bit of work, actually, getting the track list right for a vinyl release.
1: I know that in a lot of our groups, there is a lot of to and froing about finished listings. How does Copperline attack it?
0: Well, we try and do it as democratically as possible, which can be difficult because there's four of us. So, we get a number of split votes. But, we always, whenever we're putting together a record, we always kind of just take a vote. You know, we might have 20 songs that we're going to whittle it down from, and, whichever songs get the most votes are the ones that make it through. And we do a similar thing with putting a track listing together. You know, everybody just does their ideal track listing, and I just kind of at the end look for where the commonalities are, because that tends to be what's best. You know, where things overlap and where people are saying the same things are generally the right way to go.
1: All right, so we've got 11 tracks, and as I mentioned previously, 10 of the tracks are Copperline rights, but there is a source track in there, and that's the track I'm going to feature this morning for no other reason is that I'm a curious sort of a person and want to know why Seven Bridges, track 4, made it to the album.
0: So this was, we spoke the other day about our founding member, Richie Gosling, who was our sort of first bass player and someone I've done a lot of co-writing with for past Copperline records. And, yeah, unfortunately, Richie's had some health issues over the last few years, so he's had to step back from playing, but we very much wanted him to be part of this record, which is why we kind of picked one of his songs to include and record, just so he could be part of it and he could be there.
1: Was the track something that was a special story for him?
0: So this is a track he wrote about basically from his younger days, sort of thinking back to his younger days when he realised he'd sort of picked the wrong girl. You know, he'd sort of moved away from his childhood sweetheart faster, flashier things.
1: Yeah.
0: But sort of realised he'd made a mistake, and he tells me, I don't know how true this is, but he drove all night across Seven Bridges to get back home. So, yeah, that's the story behind that one.
1: I asked our listeners to have a pen and paper handy yesterday, and that you'd give them details about where and how and where to go to get hold of any of the material. Can you help out?
0: Yes. So if you want to get a physical copy on CD or vinyl, I think the best place to go is Bandcamp. Or you can also do it through our website, which is copperlineband.com. And if you're having trouble with any of those channels, feel free just to send us a message on either Facebook, we're Copperline Band on Facebook, or Instagram. 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
1: Brad, lovely to chat again. We'll feature that wonderful track from your good mate, Richard Gosling. You stay safe, and I'll catch up for another chat tomorrow or Thursday.
0: Wonderful. Looking forward to it.
1: I'm Good Morning Country. Yes, it's a delight to catch up with Brad Christmas from Copperline. And we're featuring tracks from Sleepwalking, their third studio album. And you've got details on where to go to get hold of all the available material, whether it be CDs, vinyl, or downloading information. Let's take a listen to Seven Bridges.

That's Copper Line and Seven Bridges, the featured track from their album of the week. Folks, we are working through the news and weather, and with the recent announcement this morning that Dolly Parton had passed away, I've got Dolly Parton music locked and loaded through the news and weather. We'll open up the phones in just a moment, and you'll have 10 minutes to get your name into the draw. And if you're departing top of the hour, thanks for your company. Have a safe day. Heather Farrell will be your host tomorrow from Horsham, and I'll sure she'll give you the cue to call at the appropriate time. But in the meantime, as we head back to Dolly and we open up the phones, 0488 677 645. 0488 677 645. As we remember the musical genius, the lovely person that was Dolly Parton.

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3: Good morning, I'm Lee Harrison. American country music legend, actor and philanthropist Dolly Parton has died at the age of 80. The singer was best known for songs including Jolene, Islands in the Stream and the theme to her film 9 to 5. Parton's nephew shared news of her death on social media. Brian Seaver says his art helped many aspiring artists reach their full potential.
4: Dolly also opened doors for generations of singers, songwriters, musicians and dreamers from every walk of life and across every continent. By her example, we believe that anything was possible. She never saw a door she couldn't open, and the door she opened made and changed history.
3: The federal government says it'll force any dissenting states and territories to abide by a unified AI model. Labor will use a meeting of National Cabinet today to push its plan forcing data centres to generate their own renewable energy. Queensland and the Northern Territory oppose the idea. Energy Minister Chris Bowen says jurisdictions will be forced to abide by federal laws.
5: Don't let it happen, because we will legislate Commonwealth legislation which will apply across the country, which will ensure that those data centres only proceed if they're in the best interests of our country.
3: A 27-year-old man's been charged after a woman was stabbed and her 10-year-old son assaulted in a random attack outside a police station in Melbourne. They're in hospital with non-life-threatening injuries. Superintendent Zorka Dunstan says passers-by helped.
6: Any offending of this nature is horrific anywhere. It's completely random. We're horrified by it. I'm just grateful that we had people assist immediately. There's no doubt that if they didn't assist, it would have been a lot more serious.
3: A man's been taken to hospital after a fire in Sydney's north. It's believed a car exploded in a unit block garage at Lane Cove North. About 50 people were evacuated as a result of the incident. And an investigation's been launched following a shooting in Brisbane's north overnight. Emergency services were called to an address in Aspley where they found a 24-year-old man with two gunshot wounds. He was taken to hospital in a serious condition. The federal court has found dating website eHarmony engaged in misleading conduct by trapping customers into costly subscriptions. The consumer watchdog sued the dating website after receiving hundreds of complaints. ACCC Commissioner Luke Woodward says the website encouraged customers to sign up to a membership they couldn't use.
7: Having got consumers to sign up to a basic membership they couldn't practically use, eHarmony promoted an upgrade to its premium membership while misleading consumers about the true subscription prices.
3: And Ghislaine Maxwell has failed in her bid to overturn her sex trafficking conviction. The 64-year-old is serving a 20-year prison sentence for her role in procuring girls for late sex offender Jeffrey Epstein. A US judge dismissed Maxwell's appeal claims as frivolous and meritless. This is Air National News. Tennis and some positive results for the Aussies at one of the last warm-up events for the US Open, as Air Sports' Paul Walsh explains.
8: Australia's Cruz Hewitt has justified the decision by the organisers of the Winston-Salem Open to award him a wildcard entry into the tournament, with the world number 368 winning his first-round match against Sebastian Gorzny from the US. After losing the first set 6-1, the 17-year-old fought back to take the next two 7-6, 6-4 and will now meet the world number 37 Arthur Ferry from the UK in the next round. Other Aussies to advance in the North Carolina tournament include James Duckworth, Adam Walton and Rinki Hijikata. Paul Walsh for Air Sport.
3: Melbourne vice captain Jack Viney has trained strongly as he edges towards a return to senior football. Viney has been dealing with back and Achilles issues and is yet to play a game this season. D's coach Stephen King says Viney is a chance to play their do-or-die clash with Carlton on Saturday night.
9: What I do know is that Jack is a Melbourne man, plays the game in a way that's built for finals, so there'll be no questioning of what he'll bring. It'll be up to AFL intensity, it's just for how long he can sustain it, and then also making sure that we look after him, that he's ready as well.
3: And in the NRL, Jai Arrow's been given the honour of being named co-captain along with Cameron Murray for the Rabbitohs clash with the Titans. Australian Independent Radio News.
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12: Your local weather in the Yass Valley for Wednesday, August 26. A shower or two today, a little windy with the chance of a thunderstorm, up to 3 millimetres of falls, reaching for 17 degrees. Down to an overnight low of 5, then partly cloudy tomorrow, heading for 17. Friday, partly cloudy and 16. Saturday, mostly sunny and 18 to start your weekend. Today, getting up to 17 degrees here in Yass, 16 in Goulburn and 18 in Canberra. And that's your latest forecast on Yass FM 100.3.
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0: 9 till 1, you'll love it.
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3: Good morning, I'm Lee Harrison. Country music legend Dolly Parton is being remembered for her talent, broad appeal and compassion following her death at the age of 80. She wrote over 3,000 songs during her 60-year career, including hits Jolene, I Will Always Love You and 9 to 5. The US president has announced flags in America will be lowered for a week in her honour, and her family says she'll be farewelled at a small private service. Entertainment reporter Peter Ford says despite recent health battles, the news is still coming as a shock to many.
4: Their first reaction is, oh no, not Dolly, because she was larger than life. You just kind of assumed that she was indestructible, even though, as you say, there were signs there that she was dropping out of things, and that wasn't her. You know, she was very old school with her work ethic.
3: Australian country music star Keith Urban says he's heartbroken by Dolly Parton's death. Her friend, singer and actress Reba McEntire has paid tribute, saying there will never be another Dolly. The Prime Minister is hoping to settle on a new suite of rules governing the construction of data centres across the country. States and territories will have to consider where the facilities are located, along with their energy and water use. National Cabinet will also discuss the gun buyback scheme and progress on a plan to address domestic violence consistently across all jurisdictions. The federal opposition is calling for Labor MP Luke Gosling to be stood down after he was charged with breaching bail. Jamel Wells reports.
5: Luke Gosling is accused of breaching bail conditions that were set after he was charged with assaulting Northern Territory Administrator David Connolly. Police say the 54-year-old breached the conditions on August 14. They have not specified what they allege has occurred. The Prime Minister's office has declined to comment. Opposition leader Angus Taylor says Luke Gosling should be stood down immediately while the bail and assault matters are dealt with. Jamel Wells reporting.
3: New research has found Australia's relying heavily on importing seafood, shifting environmental and social costs to other countries. Despite having 8 million square kilometres of fishing water, Australia ranks 52nd in seafood production. James Cook University's Andrew Chin says global seafood consumption has surged over the past six decades.
6: Australia imports an awful lot of seafood, often from places that don't have very good management, quite a lot of social economic issues. And at the same time, Australia, in spite of it having a massive ocean area, doesn't really fish that much seafood in comparison to the rest of the world.
3: And just 6 in 10 surveyed regional Australians say they're confident in the government's ability to respond to natural disasters. Two-thirds of those polled by SEC Newgate believe authorities should prioritise investment to minimise the effects of floods and fires. This is AIR National News. Rugby league first up, and Rabbitohs star Latrell Mitchell is poised to make his long-awaited comeback from injury. He's been named on an extended bench for Saturday's clash with the Titans. South Sydney CEO Blake Solly says Mitchell just needs to get through training.
7: We've got a big training day tomorrow, and if Latrell can get through that and captain's run on Friday, he'll definitely play some part. I don't think he'll be starting, but he'll come off the bench at some stage during the game and get some minutes and hopefully get through that and hopefully then play some more game time against the Roosters the week after.
3: Jordan Dawson has delivered a powerful message after being named the vice captain of the AFL All-Australian team. The Adelaide captain was voted by players as the league's best captain, but it was when he received the award for most courageous when the awards came to a standstill. Speaking following the death of his brother earlier this year.
8: I just want to wish anyone who's struggled with mental health out there or who is struggling with mental health to know that you are definitely loved, and the world is a better place with you in it, and that you are enough, and that we all love you, and that you have beautiful family and friends around you.
3: And golf legend Nick Faldo says LIV players will have to eat some humble pie before getting back on the established tours. Australian Independent Radio News.
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10: Your local weather in the Yass Valley for Wednesday, August 26. A shower or two today, a little windy with the chance of a thunderstorm, up to 3 millimetres of falls, reaching for 17 degrees. Down to an overnight low of 5, then partly cloudy tomorrow, heading for 17. Friday, partly cloudy and 16. Saturday, mostly sunny and 18 to start your weekend. Today, getting up to 17 degrees here in Yass, 16 in Goulburn and 18 in Canberra. And that's your latest forecast on Yass FM 100.3.
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2: Good morning, I'm Lee Harrison. Heartbroken fans have gathered at Dolly Parton's star on the Hollywood Walk of Fame following her death at the age of 80. The country music legend and cultural icon is being remembered for her broad reach, talent and compassion over an award-winning career spanning 60 years. The US president has announced flags will be lowered for a week in her honour. US correspondent Reid Butler says there's a rapidly growing floral tribute as people reflect on how she touched their lives.
3: People were devastated there, leaving records, leaving flowers and notes to Dolly and crying their eyes out. I had people kind of crying on my shoulder as they reflected on what an incredible life Dolly lived.
2: Back home, the Prime Minister is hoping to reach a compromise with states and territories on energy and water use for data centres. Nelson Scott reports.
4: The PM will chair a national cabinet meeting today to try and settle on a common set of rules to help regulate the growing number of data centres sprouting up around the country. Anthony Albanese is hoping to legislate national guidelines on where a facility is located, ensure they're powered by renewable energy while limiting their water use. Queensland and the Northern Territory believe that data centres should not be required to use renewables to operate, but Mr Albanese says guardrails are needed to ensure household electricity is not compromised. Nelson Scott, Canberra.
2: Public hearings for the Royal Commission into Anti-Semitism are due to wrap up today, 2 days ahead of schedule. The opposition says the inquiry should be extended to hear from more witnesses about events that led to the Bondi terrorist attack. A woman and her dog have been struck by a stolen vehicle in a horror hit run at Frankston in Melbourne southeast. With more on that story, Madeleine Burke.
5: A 44-year-old woman was walking her dog on a footpath alongside Franciscan Avenue yesterday afternoon when a stolen sedan mounted the curbside and ran them down. The sedan then crashed into a parked vehicle and through a residential fence before the 17-year-old driver allegedly fled the scene. Police arrested the teen nearby. He was taken to hospital but has since been released. He's expected to be formally interviewed later today. The pedestrian suffered serious injuries. Her dog left with minor injuries. Police say the sedan was stolen from a nearby Frankston home earlier in the day. Madeleine Burke, Melbourne.
2: In other news, regional Australians say they're losing faith in the government's ability to respond to natural disasters. Just 6 in 10 of those surveyed in a new poll say they're confident the government will be able to properly respond to fire and floods. And according to researchers, Australia's importing more seafood around the world than fishing in our own waters. While there's no single reason for the country to rely heavily on the imports, Australia is only producing 0.14% across the globe. This is Air National News. The AFL All-Australian team for 2026 has been revealed. Jack Fenwick reports.
6: Melbourne's Max Gawn named captain of the All-Australian team on the night he claimed a record 9th blazer, with Fremantle's dominant season seeing them secure 5 selections. The back line includes Wayne Miller, Callum Wilkie, Yarman Impey, Lockie Ash, Harris Andrews and Jordan Clark, while Gawn and vice-captain Jordan Dawson lead a midfield alongside Bailey Smith, Marcus Bontempelli, Oliver Dempsey and Nick Dacos. In the forward line, Shea Bolton, Josh Tracy, Keziah Pickett, Nick Watson, Charlie Curnow and Logan Morris round out the starting side, with Luke Jackson, Naziah Wanganeen-Miller, Murphy Reid, Zach Bailey and Zach Butters completing the squad.
2: The West Tigers are looking to throw another spanner in the works ahead of the NRL finals after knocking the Roosters off the top spot. Their final 2 games will see them play the 8th-placed Cowboys on Saturday evening before taking on the minor premiership contenders Penrith. Fullback Jareem Buller says they've got nothing to lose.
7: We've got a big 2 games, two good teams as well. I think Cowboys are fighting for the 8, so yeah, hopefully we can put on a big performance.
2: And Sydney FC has secured the future of Matildas midfielder Sarah Hunter, with the 22-year-old signing a new 1-year contract to remain in Sky Blue. Australian Independent Radio News.
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9: Your local weather in the Yass Valley for Wednesday, August 26. A shower or two today, a little windy with the chance of a thunderstorm, up to 3 millimetres of falls, reaching for 17 degrees. Down to an overnight low of 5, then partly cloudy tomorrow, heading for 17. Friday, partly cloudy and 16. Saturday, mostly sunny and 18 to start your weekend. Today, getting up to 17 degrees here in Yass, 16 in Goulburn and 18 in Canberra. And that's your latest forecast on Yass FM 100.3.
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3: When can I visit?
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8: Nothing's interrupted our lives more than COVID-19. If you have a cough, please get tested for it. But if you've had an unexplained and persistent cough that's stuck around for many weeks, and you're feeling breathless. Nothing should interrupt you asking your GP to test for something more serious, like lung cancer or lung disease. For more information, visit lungfoundation.com.au, Australia's leading lung health charity.

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2: Hello there, I'm Sean Bindley. Prime Minister Anthony Albanese says hearts are broken across the country following the passing of Dolly Parton. The legendary country music singer is being celebrated as a generous, hard-working force of nature during her career, which spans six decades. Her family says the 80-year-old will be farewelled at a private service. Journalist Mike Munro sat down with Dolly for an iconic interview in 1986. He says she was a genuine person, which helped settle his nerves.
3: She was very generous and, you know, you just couldn't help but like her. You thought that it was all an act, but it wasn't. She was as determined as a lion, but with the heart of a pussycat, really.
2: The PM is hoping to settle on a new set of rules governing the construction of data centres across the country. States and territories will have to consider where the facilities are located, along with their energy and water use. National Cabinet will also discuss the gun buyback scheme and progress on a plan to address domestic violence consistently across all jurisdictions. The federal opposition is calling for Labor MP Luke Gosling to be stood down from his special envoy role after he was charged with breaching bail. He's accused of breaching the conditions set after he was charged with assaulting the Northern Territory Administrator. The Prime Minister's office is yet to comment. The Sydney Harbour Tunnel has been closed in both directions this morning as emergency services respond to a car fire. Diversions are in place. Drivers are warned to expect major delays. And Western Australian police are investigating a fatal crash in Geraldton. Two Ford Falcons collided at around 10 to 8 last night in Rangeway. A 19-year-old male driver died at the scene. The other driver, a 48-year-old man, was rushed to hospital with life-threatening injuries. Witnesses are being urged to contact Crime Stoppers. A man is due to face court charged over a home invasion in Sydney's northwest. Dusty Fitzpatrick has more.
4: Police called to a Baulkham Hills home were told two men had forced their way inside before threatening the residents with a stun gun and a metal pole, demanding cash from them before leaving. Officers say those inside the home were distressed after the ordeal but not physically injured. Following inquiries, a 32-year-old man was arrested at North Bondi. He's been refused bail and is due in court today. Inquiries into the incident are ongoing. Dusty Fitzpatrick, Sydney.
2: In air health news, experts have again thrown their support behind a proposed 20% tax on sugary drinks in the wake of a new study on the potential impact on the oral health of Australians. Air News' Lee Harrison takes a look.
5: A new Australian study suggests the tax on soft drinks and most juices could prevent 3.7 million cases of tooth decay, 191,000 cases of gum disease, and 115,000 cases of complete tooth loss nationally over the next 25 years. Lead author and Griffith University research fellow Michelle Shaheed has told the ABC it's the first Australian study to quantify the impacts of a proposed sugar tax beyond tooth decay. Dr. Shaheed suggests any money gained from a proposed tax should be used to strengthen oral health services in Australia, making trips to the dentist cheaper and more accessible. Lee Harrison, Air News.
2: The Australian dollar is buying 71.6 US cents. This is Air National News. In rugby league news, Jai Arrow has been named a